They tryna cover it up like a quilt. Rory go skirt on a boy like a kilt. Kept it 100 on paper like Wilt. Tricking it off on a paying a bill. That's just how I do the sauce and the spill.

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0: hosting partner, platinum producer, diamond award winning DJ Monte.
1: Hey, what's that? It's Best Friend Friday.
0: Yeah, it is.
2: It's Best Friend Friday.
0: Yeah, it is.
1: Hey, man. Hey.
2: What's happening, best friend?
1: What's happening, best friend? Hey, man. Shout out to all the best friends out there. You know, I got a lot of them out there in the street.
0: Yeah. Hey, I like to add my best friends to my close friends on Instagram.
1: Mm. Yeah, I do too, but I don't really be posting, man.
0: Yo.
1: Yeah.
0: What is your Instagram?
1: DJ Monte.
0: That's DJ M-O-N-T-A-Y. How you love that? Somebody want to copy of this mix?
1: Man, y'all follow me on that Instagram. You know, maybe I'll add you to my close friends or, you know, best friends, whatever, how we do it.
3: What's good, man? It's your homeboy T-Pain, a.k.a. your girlfriend's boyfriend. And I just want to say congratulations to Incognito and DJ Mizzes for having the number one night show. Could you believe it? Would you believe it? How you love that?
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11: The Word 120, the New King James Version of the Bible. Psalm 118 and verse 8 says, "It is better to trust in the Lord than to put your confidence in man. He's the one we pray to for help in overcoming the issues of life. Unlike the limited power of mankind, God's power is unlimited. So let us pray to him right now. Dear God, we cannot thank you enough for allowing Jesus to be born into the world. We have so much to rejoice about every single day because of Jesus. Despite all the challenges we are faced with, we have an advocate, a mediator, intercessor to go to you in prayer. I pray that we always recognize the sacrifice Jesus made while on earth as God in the flesh. It is my prayer for those who do not know Jesus as Lord and Savior that they will have a change of heart and have a willingness to listen and be led by your word. For those who are being influenced by those on the different social media platforms, I pray that they will turn them off and turn to you, that they will come to a realization that you, dear God, as we have the scriptures to guide our thinking, I pray, dear God, that we will utilize the power of your word to the fullest extent possible, such as the words in Psalms 119 and verse 105, which says, your word is a lamp to my feet and a light to my path. And the words of Jesus, who says in John 6 and verse 63, it is the spirit who gives life. The flesh profits nothing. In the name of Jesus, I ask a blessing upon this prayer. Amen.
7: The Fair Housing Law prohibits discrimination in the sale, rental, and financing of housing-related transactions. 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Any actions or omissions taken because of race, sex, color, religion, disability, familial status, or national origin that restricts your housing choices is unlawful. If you believe that your rights have been violated, contact the Human Relations Commission at 436-4927. This announcement was funded through the City of Evansville's Community Development Block Grant.
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2: Yo, yo, yo, what's poppin'? It's your boy, Wild Fan Lucci. Congratulations to Incognito and DJ Misses for having the biggest show in the city posted on the corner.
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4: 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What's up? You know you my boy, you my friend. What's up, DJ Misses? I'm just leaving a message.

0: She has a business, and she does hair. She's a hairstylist here in Cleveland, and it's called You've Just Been Charmed. And you could go on social media and well, her tag is Laugh Now, Cry Later. So I just want to say, post it on the corner.
1: No more messages.
2: 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DJ Misses.
3: Who we got?
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3: 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Hey, best friends, it's your girl Shamia Morton, man. I gotta say, huge congratulations to Incognito and DJ Mrs. for having the biggest, best show in the city. Post it on the corner! I love it!
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8: You Superman. Bruh said he moved to the ages to fuck some new age. 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
0: I'm putting in the close friends. 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
9: She ain't even all right. 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

0: house at the Ritz, in a mirror in a bathroom, can't believe I'm this. 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
1: DJ
0: my God.
1: Iceberg.
0: Oh my God, oh my God, hey, oh my God, oh my God, oh my God, oh my God, hey, oh my God, oh my God, oh my God, oh my God, hey, oh my God.

0: Let's go, Iceberg!
1: Yeah, my boy, I like that! Woo-hoo-hoo-hoo. Hey, somebody want to copy that mix?
0: I'ma send you right here, okay? DJ Iceberg, put some respect on it.
1: Man, dog got us in here getting ready for the weekend, and we saw y'all blowing them phone lines up too at 1-844-426-POTC.
2: Hey, what it do? 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Mr. Futuristic, Mr. Ain't I, Mr. Futuristic Love, Mr. Mr. Sancho Leland, Mr. Lamborghini Leland.

0: show ever in the world. They doing their thing and they going places fast. And I sincerely mean it. Posted on the corner, straight out of the home of Atlanta, Georgia. Let's go.
1: 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We right back to it. You post it on the corner.
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0: Even if you love me, could jump like a hurdle. 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
3: 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Boosie on the...

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2: 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You post it on the counter.
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5: corner. Yes. DJ Rudy got me lit. Got me lit. Got me lit. Got me lit.
6: All I ever wanted was a black Grand National. Being rational, giving what they asked for.
7: Yeah, Rudy. What up?

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1: 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Post it on the corner. On the corner. On the corner.
2: What's up, everybody? This is Pastor Mike Jr. And there's a word that should come to mind and make you smile. It's called incognito. Incognito means I'm able to be in a room but not in a room. It means I'm able to move but people may not detect me. And if somebody listening to me right now, you're frustrated because you're asking for popularity but you don't know how to manage the seasons of being incognito. Incognito does not mean I don't have it. It means I don't have to flaunt it. It means I am who I am and I'm comfortable in my own skin. So every time you tune on to Incognito, you're not just listening to music. You're not just vibing with your favorite people. What you're saying is that I'm going to be the person in my family who can win and remain humble. Win and not be over the top. Win and just remain who I am. Don't let anybody rush you. It's a generation of people who are rising who are going to be blessed and still know how to be.

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1: They what?
0: I know they prayed on my downfall. On R10, yeah, I stood tall. They so disloyal, show them how to boil. Go get a thermometer for the pot. I need this beer cooked right. Let's keep that water 400 degrees Fahrenheit. You ever been inside a federal courtroom? Homie, you ever went to trial and fought for your life? Being broke did something to my spirit. Asked so many to plug me, they act like they couldn't hear me. Look at me now, driving German engineering. You don't want your baby mama, mama, keep the near me, Kilroy. Remember when I used to use your L's to hit the road, hit the O and make them big boy sales? Move, remember when you had them green things mailed with vacuum seals, trying not to have them green things smell? Feds was on me. What you know about related through money? I don't know nothing. I just used to see them walk to the Coney. I be with women, my body count go from Persian to Cody. Any further questions, you can take that up with the lawyer. I hit up Finkel J Money, Brightmo Low Project. Joe will tell you every day before school I sold a half bow. How you think I one best dress with no support, and had them paid lawyers coming in and out of court. Hey, Wando, hey, Dio, ain't it a blessing? We made it out Kentucky after all that happened. After the pre-trials, after the status, after them impact statements, after the castle. Hey, JR, ain't it a blessing? We made it out of Lansing after all that happened. After Michigan State, after Hubbard, when our mans told on us, them bands they took from us. Joy Rose.

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1: I already know that.
0: I know they prayed on my downfall. On R10, yeah, I stood tall.
1: 10 toes.
0: They so disloyal, show them how to ball.
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0: At the house with it, watching Sinners.
1: Who you with?
0: On the couch with my favorite sinner. 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
2: 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If you believe that your rights have been violated, contact the Human Relations Commission at 436-4927. This announcement was funded through the City of Evansville's Community Development Block Grant.
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7: You know, we're all human, and you know, we're all sexual beings too, so it's lovemaking is just

fake intimidation. Take a minute, take a deep breath, have a little bit of patience. Drizzy, you amazing, you the inspiration. You set the bar for the next generation. You Neo in the Matrix, these just Nemo in the ocean. Small fish making kids feel emotion. Using you for promotion, true words have never been spoken. Wanna see written me on a t-shirt like I'm Hulk Hogan. I appreciate the fans rocking with me, this is really just a small token. Really with a visionary, only reason I ain't got a girl and I ain't getting married, cause I'm really out here filling up the itinerary till I'm 6 feet in a cemetery. Bulletproof doors so heavy, got me rolling around like a dignitary. Funny how it's only that are waiting on the boy's obituary, cause if I die, it's these that become the sole beneficiary. And what the are they gonna do with it? Had a girls up at 29 on stage twerking with a dictionary. Guilt trips, not church trips when it's cold out here in February. Cause right now, shorty parachuting like she flying for the military. This girl face so pretty, I can only think of missionary.

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Please don't put me to the test. They tryna get back on the net. 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

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Yeah. I tried to show him.

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1: J-Y, turn me up. 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
1: What's up, though? What you want? I'm about to pull up on you right quick.
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1: You got a man. 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
1: 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Soon as I think I like to hear his friend come.

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The Fair Housing Law prohibits discrimination in the sale, rental, and financing of housing-related transactions. 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Any actions or omissions taken because of race, sex, color, religion, disability, familial status, or national origin that restricts your housing choices is unlawful. If you believe that your rights have been violated, contact the Human Relations Commission at 436-4927. 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

Don't. 40, what's up, shebang? All of my ops, they dance. What am I now possessed? How do I feel to refresh? Secrets I know got you stressed. Will I take those to my death? Haven't decided just yet. Yeah. 40, what's up, shebang? All of my ops, they dance. Please don't put me to the test. They trying to get back on the net. I'm trying to get back in the flesh.

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Like I'm singing Mace, I made her tell me what she want. 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She spoiled as much.

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Any actions or omissions taken because of race, sex, color, religion, disability, familial status, or national origin that restricts your housing choices is unlawful. If you believe that your rights have been violated, contact the Human Relations Commission at 436-4927. This announcement was funded through the City of Evansville's Community Development Block Grant.

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0: Cardi be brain on offset. 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Cardi put the pussy on offset. Cardi, yeah, Cardi be brain on offset.
1: Yeah, yeah. Wanna party with a savage. 21. Saint Laurent savage in Aston.
2: Yeah.
1: High end cars and fashion.
2: 21.
1: I don't eat. I'm fast.
2: Oh God.
1: I'm well with my brother. I'm dripping. You tripping. Told the waitress I ain't tipping. I like hot sauce on my chicken.
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17: It hasn't been the easiest thing to do. 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
16: They'll all join me in separate Zoom chats from our Marina Del Rey studios right here in Southern California. 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Oh, my God. How was your 4th of July weekend? Praise God. God kept you safe. God kept you healthy. God kept you in your right mind. I feel a praise about to happen in the place. Brothers and sisters, here's the Mississippi Mass Choir to kick things off. I just want you to know, He reigns. Who reigns? Our Lord and Savior Jesus Christ reigns. He's the boss, not some other folks.

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0: Walt Baby Love.
2: So let me testify. I was born in Haiti. My daddy was a minister. He believed in having churches in the hood, you know what I mean? He brought us to Newark, New Jersey after Brooklyn. 1108 South Orange Avenue. Let me take you back to a gospel.

0: brand new music from Tama the Man featuring Kirk Franklin and Wycliffe John, Hello God. You can tell I'm high already on the Holy Ghost. Thank you, Jesus. Next, I was speaking with Dietrich Haddon, and he began talking about his gospel music calling. Listen to this.
1: I started in this gospel music industry to be in it, and it hasn't been the easiest thing to do. You know that, Walt. But it has been the most rewarding thing to do because I'm operating in my calling. I just wish everybody really understood that there are people that are here on assignment to encourage you. The Bible says Jeremiah was born a prophet from the mother's womb. That's what he was here to do, to prophesy. Walt, you were born for this. You and I, man, we both accomplished people in our field. Nobody can take your resume away from you, man. You were very accomplished and respected all over the world for what you've done. Yet you continue to do it. Why? Because this is what you are assigned to do on the planet Earth. I'm 30 plus years, almost 40 years in singing gospel music. I really, to be honest with you, could retire, but I can't because this is what I'm called to do. And then you got to find somebody that can do it better than me before I do that.

0: Dietrich Haddon and the Hill City Collective featuring Stout singing lead. King of Glory is the name of the song. Now, brothers and sisters, let me tell you what's about to happen. Phone calls from Gospel Tracks listeners all over the United States. We're going to share with you music on the way from the likes of Anthony Evans and Caleb Carson. PJ Morton is standing by. This guy, he's about to be out on tour also, right? Saturday night, Sunday praise or something like that. I just read about it. But anyway, he's going to be all over the country. Oh, then we're going to talk to Zacardi Cortez in just a little bit. This is Walt, baby. Let's have our little church. I'll be right back after the break.
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1: 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I'm Pastor Randall K. Landers.

0: Sr., Dove Chapel Full Gospel Baptist Church. The church is located at the south end of Red Bank Road on the curve as you approach the Burdett Park entrance. Dove Chapel is a church where all are welcome. The edification of the saints and the evangelism of the sinner is priority.
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3: Yes, this is Anthony Hicks again, Walt. And I just want to say thank you for everything that you do for the world, because you heard all over. I was trying to let you know that I just came home from the hospital from having 2 brain surgeries. After that, they found out I broke my neck. Make a long story short, Walt, your prayers that I listened to every Sunday and your music gave me the strength, Walt, to pull through this. And I just want the world to know that you are the man. You are the man when it comes to prayer and praying for others. Thank God that he put somebody there to broadcast like you do, Walt. Thank you so much. In the name of Jesus, amen. Thank you for listening, Walt.
4: Oh, hallelujah, Anthony. I'm so glad and so happy to hear that you've gained wellness of health after the surgeries, but you're doing exactly what Jesus said to do. Tell somebody what the Lord has done for you. I never talk at y'all. I talk to you. Anthony got it. I believe millions of you are getting it also around the world. Let's have a little prayer of thanks right now. Heavenly Father, we're not only thankful, we're grateful. Thank you for hearing our prayer, God. Thank you for listening to our petition. Thank you, God, for healing this man, bringing him through 2 brain surgeries, bringing him through a broken neck. God, you are a healer. Thank you for Anthony's life, and thank you for his testimony. Anthony Hicks, in Toledo, Ohio, in Jesus' holy name, we say amen, amen, and amen. Anthony, God ain't finished with you yet, man. Here's Anthony Evans and Caleb Carson.

0: P.J. Morton and Mercy. That's his current single. And my producer corrected me and said, Walt, the name of P.J.'s tour is Saturday Night, Sunday Morning. Hallelujah. Y'all go see P.J. and tell him you heard about it from Walt Baby Love. Next, I was speaking with Zicardi Cortez. I always like talking to Zicardi. And as we were talking, I asked him, when does he find time for prayer and meditation, which is something all of us should do if we call ourselves Christians?
1: In the morning, man. Do it in the morning, early in the morning. Sometimes I'm up at 4 or 5 o'clock when it's still dark, talking to God, man, and, you know, watching what I need to watch, reading what I need to read. You know, just make him a part of my day, man, and my day goes so well. I kind of consider myself almost talking to God all day, you know, because anytime I see a police officer, me and God have a quick conversation, you know. There ain't nothing even wrong. It's just, you know, anytime I'm on the road, you know, my meditation is daily, hourly, minute by minute, you know.

0: If we're all willing to just tell the truth, God is working on us if we want to change our lives for the better. Oh, praise his holy name, saints. Zacardi Cortez, top 10 music here at Gospel Tracks, working on me. I want to hear from you. I want to know what you're doing while you're listening to Gospel Tracks. Give us a call at the Faith phone line. Here's the number, 1-877-925-8568. That's 1-877-925-8568. You said, well, I missed the digits. Then just dial this number, 1-877-WALT-LOVE. You will get us. Give us a testimony. Tell us what you're doing. And tell us how we're bringing some joy into your lives. This is God's humble servant. My name's Walt Baby Love. Make no mistake about it, baby.
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8: 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I'm hanging out with Walt Baby Love.
0: Just remember, y'all, we're often imitated, but never, ever duplicated. I have promised some Gospel Tracks classical old school style music. So here's what we're going to do. I want you to listen closely to what's going on here. The lyrics in all three songs that you're about to witness is a tribute not only to the music, but the life and ministry of Dr. Norman Hutchins, who's gone home to be with the Lord. My brothers and my sisters, just so you know, God's got a blessing with your name on it.

0: God's got a blessing.
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0: 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God's got a blessing.
1: God's got a blessing.
0: If you really believe it.

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1: God's got a blessing.

0: Music from Norman Hutchins and God's Got a Blessing with Your Name on It. Well, here's what I want to do. How about a little Sunday school class? Are you ready for this? Here's what happens. Think when Mary was told by the angel Gabriel that she was going to be impregnated by the Holy Spirit. She said, well, how can this happen? She said, I'm a virgin. Well, Gabriel said, the Holy Spirit is going to come down on you and surround you and touch you, God's Spirit. Here's why I'm saying all of this, and it's really a Sunday school lesson. If you turn in your Bible to Luke chapter 1, verse 37, here's what it says. For nothing is impossible with God. That's the Protestant Bible. But you know, if you go to another translation in the Catholic Bible, you know what it says? Faith doesn't make things easy, it makes them possible. I just want you to realize you need to get ready for a miracle. It's Norman Hutchins. Sing it, Norman.
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1: Next time you're riding down the road in your car, sing this to the Lord. You'll get where you're going much faster. Come. Let us.
2: Come, let us adore Him.
1: Kneel down before Him.
2: Kneel down before Him.
1: Worship and adore Him.
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0: Productions and Emmanuel. God with us. Woo! What a song. It's appropriate all year long. Because if God wasn't with us, where would we be, saints? We'd be lost. Scripture tells us that life is a gift from God. Too many of us take life for granted. I want you just to take a moment right now and thank God. This is Wild Baby just talking to you.
1: At Charmin, we heard you shouldn't talk about going to the bathroom in public, so we

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9: Thank you, Ricky. As we continue praising his holy name here at Gospel Tracks, thank y'all for joining us this particular weekend. My brothers and my sisters, here's a former number one song here on Gospel Tracks. It's Ron Carter and Ricky Dillard, and Open My Eyes. You need to open not only your eyes, open your mind to what's taking place here in our nation.

0: Tanya Nolan and Blessings, a former number one song here at Gospel Tracks. Well, what can I tell you? In the background, you're hearing a little music from one of my favorite groups out of the 80s. We even played this at our wedding. I asked Patricia if I could have the DJ play this song. Everybody was like, what the heck is he doing? I was thanking God for this bride I was about to have. Tears for Fears. The name of the song is Everybody Wants to Rule the World. So if you've been with Gospel Tracks for any period of time, you know this is one of my favorite songs. Why? Because only God is ruling this thing. I understand. Yes, some of y'all want to think that certain individuals, human beings, are actually running the world. They're not. But what do we know? We all have to stand before Jesus one day. And what do I know? I want God's grace. I want God's mercy. I want God's love. And say, come on in. But for those who have gone against him and against his word, God will make that decision. But I know one thing. They may think they're running the world, but they're not. Somebody in the congregation ought to be praising his holy name with Walt Davey. Tears for Fears. Thank you, Lord, for music. Music makes a difference. It soothes the human soul. This is Walt Davey having myself a praise party this weekend.
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6: Good afternoon, Pastor Walt, baby love. We love you. My name is Charlene, and I'm calling all the way from Wrightsville, Georgia. Thank you so much for spreading the joy of Jesus through songs and testimony and prayer. And I want to give a big shout out to my pastor, Patrick Wilson, of the New Birth Christian Ministry. Everyone have a blessed week and continue to enjoy Jesus.
0: Wow. Thank you, Charlene. She's in Wrightsville, Georgia. And her pastor, you heard her say it. I'm going to say it again, too. Pastor Patrick Wilson of New Birth Christian Ministries in Wrightsville, Georgia. God bless y'all. Thank you for listening to Gospel Tracks. And Charlene, thank you for encouraging me. I'm going to pray for you. Heavenly Father, as we come before the throne of grace, we thank you for our sister in Christ, Miss Charlene in Wrightsville, Georgia. She's a member of New Birth Christian Ministries, where the pastor is Patrick Wilson. God, continue to bless her. Continue to keep her in good health. Keep her protected, God. In Jesus' holy name, we say amen. Amen and amen. Charlene, this song is for you. It's from Ernest Pugh. And the name of the song is Your Glory to See You.
7: Come on, let it rise. There's no place

0: All right, Steve.
1: Yeah, yay.
0: Is there anything that you would like to leave our audience with?
1: We're in a time where people are creating a place of divisiveness in ways never known before. When we have people that can use God or use Allah for purposes that have nothing to do with the goodness of God, nothing to do with the goodness of them being Christians or being Muslims, to use Allah or God for terrorism or for war, when God is about the perpetuation of life itself. So when I hear people talk like that and then see the destruction, I say, you know, that's not the God that I serve. It is not the Allah that the people that I know that I'm friends who are Muslim, they serve. So it's time for us to find that place of love. I mean, we really must find it really, really quick and in a hurry, because it's going crazy, I believe, right now.
0: You are absolutely right.

0: Prior to that, you heard Zach Williams and One Accord and Hosanna. This is Walter Baby Love shouting out to all of our listeners also in Nairobi, Kenya, listening over Capital FM at 98.4 there every Sunday afternoon. Y'all take a moment, hit us up on our social media platforms. I love hearing from you. Keep us in prayer, and I promise to keep on praying for you too. After the break, our gospel tracks Medical Moment and Karen Clark Sheard.
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0: All right, y'all, it's time for this week's Gospel Tracks Medical Moment. I am Walt Baby Love. I want to speak to you about child passenger safety. Did you know that more than 40% of children under the age of 8 die or suffer crippling injuries because they were not properly restrained in a vehicle crash? Well, that is true. Now listen closely. I want you to remember that young children, those typically 4 to 8 years of age, should be adequately restrained with more than just an adult seatbelt. In fact, these kids should be in what's called a belt positioning booster seat. That's what you need to get if you don't have one. Now listen, according to the National Highway Traffic and Safety Administration, the combined use of a belt positioning booster seat and the adult safety belt can reduce a child's risk of injury by, get this, 54%. Now, if you have a child, make sure that he or she is properly restrained in a seat appropriate for his or her age. Now, it's up to all of us to make the right safety-related decisions to protect our children. To learn more about child

safety seats, I want you to check the website for the National Highway Traffic Safety Administration at www.nhtsa.gov. That's this week's timely and informative Gospel Tracks Medical Moment. If it's okay with you, we're going to go ahead and get back into our praise and worship. I'm going to do it with music from Maverick City featuring Hendrix. This song is called Run to You.

0: Brand new music from Jacaden Carr featuring Shirley Caesar, Harvey Watkins of the Canton Spirituals, and Karen Clark Shear, and it's called History Breakthrough. Thank you, Jacaden Carr. You know, I know Fred Hammond now for about 31 years of gospel tracks, and Fred and I get into all kinds of conversations. Well, during the course of that conversation, Fred began to share information and his testimony about managing his diabetes.
1: My blood sugar was in the 9s and the 10s and the 11s, A1C, for years. And everybody knows what that leads to. That leads to amputation. That leads to all sorts of complications with diabetes. I bought, this is a Libra, and they got other ones out there. And I take my phone and I stick it up there and it tells me what my sugar is. And I can stay on top of, now my sugar is down in the 6s consistently. Some 5s every now and then when I'm really doing good, but sometimes I eat some cake. There you go. But it is somebody that's hearing this that you probably need to look into this. You don't like sticking yourself. You don't like taking insulin. You don't like this, but you got to know what's going on. And I don't mind knowing. Listen, show me. And they don't pay me to do that. But somebody, yeah. somebody need to hear this. But if y'all do want to pay me, y'all holler at your man. I'll let you, man. I do a whole lot more of these, but on the Walk Baby Love show,
2: yeah,
1: somebody in our age group or younger, know your blood sugar every day. That's it, because when it creeps up on you, it's over. By the time it gets to you and your feet start turning colors, it's a wrap. And my feet is nice and light skin.
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0: 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I mean, I would love for you to leave us a message on our Facebook page. All you have to do is search Gospel Tracks Show or Walt Baby Love. 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Then on Instagram, it's gospel_tracks. We are looking to hear from you on our social media platforms. This is Walt Baby Love. I'm going to be right back with our Faith Phone Line prayer list in just a little bit.
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3: 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If you believe that your rights have been violated, contact the Human Relations Commission at 436-4927. This announcement was funded through the City of Evansville's Community Development Block Grant.
0: All right, y'all, if you have any positive thoughts, praise, or inspiration that you'd like to share with us here at Gospel Tracks, I want you to take a moment, give us a call to Faith Phone Line. You can do it toll-free. Now, here is the number, 1-877-925-8568. That's 1-877-925-8568. And let us know what God has done for you. Share that testimony so that we can share it with the rest of the world. Or maybe you want to be on the Faith Phone Line prayer list. Well, that's okay. Tell us specifically what it is you'd like us to ask God to do for you. And we'd be honored and privileged and humbled to join an intercessory prayer with you and for you. Give us a call to Faith Phone Line, 1-877-925-8568. I'm just sharing what the Holy Spirit has given me to share with you. I'm waiting on your calls.
4: 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I just need some prayer for everything in my life right now. I was listening to your station this morning, and I need it for every area in my life. Thank you. Have a blessed day.
5: This is Lorraine Wilson of Baltimore, Maryland. I would like prayer for my great-grandson, who is in trouble again, and he needs the Lord. And pray for my whole family and your families. Thank you, Florine Wilson from Baltimore, Maryland. We all need prayers. Thank you very much.
6: Hey, hey, hey, hey. Ladies and gentlemen,

Well, this song is moving fast on all the gospel music charts. Devon, Devon, and 10X, my blessings. God, keep magnifying my blessings. Keep on blessing me in the name of Jesus. If it's all right with y'all, we're going to have a little prayer now, and I want y'all to join an intercessory prayer with me for individuals we're about to pray for and those we have prayed for throughout the week. Most gracious and loving Holy Father, we thank you for the blessing of life today. I want to thank you, God, for all those listening to us around the world because you made it possible. And here we are celebrating 31 years of gospel tracks, lifting you up, glorifying you, magnifying you, telling the world about this God that we serve and that we love, that we trust, and that we know has not forgotten about us. Now, God, I want to pray for Miss Savannah Bell in Moss Point, Mississippi. She said she just needs prayer. You know, Heavenly Father, what is taking place in her life. All we can do, God, is join an intercessory prayer for her and with her. Lift her up and encourage her. Because I could hear in her voice not only disappointment, but she feels like she's about to give up. That's the way she sounds. Don't allow her to give up, God. Send down the blessings and overwhelm Savannah Bell right there in Moss Point, Mississippi. Let her know you haven't forgotten about her. And we'll be careful to give you the glory, the honor, and the praise in our lives. In Jesus' holy name, we declare it done. Put a smile on her face, God. Have her reap joy. Woo. In his name, we say amen, amen, and amen. Next, I want to pray for Miss Florine Wilson's, I think she said great-grandson. She said, but he's in trouble again. God, we need you. We need you to reach out to this young man. We need you to help him. Guide him, turn him around before destruction comes his way, God. Turn him around. Have him understand that he's loved by his great-grandmother and other family members and by you. Oh, God, I wish I could see him. I wish I could get to be more myself, but I know my friend Pastor Lee Michaels may be able to find him. Grandmother, send him to Lee. Leo, lay his hands on him and pray for him. I know he will, because he's a powerful man of God in Baltimore, Maryland. In Jesus' holy name, we say amen. Amen and amen. Did you hear that, grandmother, when she said he's in trouble again? She hasn't given up on him. Oh, hallelujah. Let me get out of here. Lord God, I want to end my prayer as always, praying for the brave men and women of the United States military worldwide. Also, our first responders, God. God, as always, keep your arms around my son and his colleagues there in the Chicago Police Department, trying to protect, as he says, the citizens of Chicago and their guests, tourists visiting the city. Hallelujah, God. Protect all of them, all those men and women of law enforcement worldwide. In Jesus' name, I know we can count on you, Father. Here's the group, Fire.

0: a group fire. I can count on you. Hallelujah, God. I worry about my son, God, and the others that are in law enforcement, dangerous jobs. And he always says to me, Dad, I can take care of myself. Don't worry about it. Look what you were doing. You joined and volunteered and headed off to Southeast Asia, to Vietnam, and Thailand, and jumping out of airplanes. Still my boy. That's your children out there too, in law enforcement, firefighters, that are dangerous jobs. Y'all know my heart. God knows my heart. So I'm just gonna leave it at this. Let's pray for our children. Let's pray for our world. Pray for humanity. Pray for democracy. This is Walter.
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5: 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I'm Pastor Randall K. Landers, Sr., Dove Chapel Full Gospel Baptist Church. 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
6: Hey, trying to get your attention. I want you to turn in your Bibles to Matthew chapter 14. Start reading at verse 13, and I want you to read all the way through verse 36. Just take your time and read about it. Now, here's what it's all about. It talks about when Jesus decided to feed the 5,000 people that gathered to see him. It also talks about Jesus walking on the water in the storms and our lives in the storms that the disciples were going through on the boat on the Sea of Galilee. And finally, it talks about Jesus healing any and everyone who touched him. Jesus, test us. The storms in our lives are just tests. And finally, know this. I believe we all would like to live our lives in a trouble-free zone. But that's not going to happen in this world. In this world, you will have trouble. That's a quote from Jesus. Yeah, that's true. So do what you can. Don't run away from God. Run to God. And run to God in times of trouble. And run to God when everything is going well. Matthew chapter 14, verse 13 through 36. This is Walter, baby.

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1: 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When you're Googling me, remember, Major is all capital letters with a period, because I mean that thing.

0: A collaboration between Nia Allen and Major Just You Wait. Music you heard first right here on Gospel Tracks. Let's have a little prayer. Heavenly Father, as we continue blessing your holy name, we ask you to reach out during this particular time and touch all of our listeners worldwide. Let them know, God, how much you care about them, how much you love them, how much you appreciate them, how much you have for them in the form of living life in a joyous manner. God, touch them. Touch them right now. I humbly ask in your name and in Jesus' name, we say amen, amen, and amen. As always, we want you to know we do this program in the name of our Lord and Savior, Jesus Christ. We also like keeping the name of our Father in the ministry alive, the Reverend Prophet L.K. Johnson, who was the founder of the first house of prayer, the city of Chicago. He's gone home to be with the Lord back in 2007 when he was 101 years of age. Well, that about does it for this week. I want you to tune in next week, same time, same station, when we'll bless you with the best gospel and inspirational entertainment from around the world. Gospel Tracks is a Walt Baby Love production in conjunction with Reach Media, Inc. My associate producer is Marisha Olivares. My senior producer in heaven is my lovely mother, Mrs. Dorothy Barnes, always praying for us, advocating for us, thanking Jesus personally for taking care of us. 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This is definitely Walt Baby Love, and may God bless you and your family. Always remember, the family that prays together sure enough has the opportunity to stay together. I'll see y'all next weekend. Be blessed in the Lord. And as always, I'll be Airborne Gang. Bless you. 82nd Airborne Division.
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10: 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We invite you to spend the next hour with your host, Lynn Miller Pease, as we talk with various servant leaders in our community. Evansville is a great place to live, and we want to focus on the great work that's being done. So grab your coffee and get ready for some good conversation.
11: Welcome to Leadership Connections. I'm Lynn Miller Pease. I'm the CEO of Leadership Everyone, and I'm hosting today's show. And really, I've got my new friend. I mean, we've known each other a bit, but we've really gotten to know each other in the last couple of months, and it's been so much fun. So, Alexis, give your title and and the name of your organization. I guess I know it's just changed, but
12: Of course. Well, I'm thrilled to be here, Lynn. Thanks for having me. My name is Alexis Bergren. I am the president and CEO of Explore Evansville, which was formerly Visit Evansville, which was formerly the Evansville Convention and Visitors Bureau, which was formerly the Vandenberg County Convention and Visitors Bureau. So, lots of changes over our 40-year history, but recently rebranded to Explore Evansville. So
11: I love the new name. I've got to tell you because I always say to people, be curious, find out, see what's happening.
12: Yeah.
11: Don't be bored.
12: Absolutely.
11: And so I love the concept of explore.
12: Yes. Well, and that was, you know, it was kind of a big jump for us to leave visit behind, because obviously that's a word that people so closely identify with tourism, right? Because you're trying to bring visitors to town. But, you know, really after the pandemic, the state of tourism and the state of hospitality has changed just so dramatically. We wanted a more, you know, fun call to action, and explore, you know, really did that for us. And we loved the alliteration, obviously, with the two E's. We know, you know, E is for everyone has been something that has the community has embraced for several years now. So we felt like this was kind of a way to align ourselves with that. And you know, again, call to action, not just for people visiting us, but for our own population as well.
11: Exactly. Yeah. Exactly. And I try to remind people, especially after doing all this visioning for the number of years we've done, we need to tell a story that's wonderful about our community. I know we get critical. Mm-hmm. I likened it to when I look in the mirror, I notice what's not right in my body,
12: yes,
11: not what is good.
12: Right.
11: And I've been told by people I should reverse that. And that's how I feel about our community. Are we showing people the cool things?
12: Well, absolutely. And, you know, that's, we have to be our biggest cheerleaders and champions. And we are, as a community, just, we're not shaped like that. You know, we're more conservative in terms of how we approach, you know, our day-to-day lives. And, you know, I do think there's this overall feeling of, you know, we don't get the nice things. And it's like, oh my gosh, we have so many nice things here. And so, yeah, the most impactful thing we can do for whether it's our own, you know, neighbors or, you know, friends and relatives or visitors coming to town is, you know, have the most engaging representatives we can. And that's each other, you know, that's each other.
11: It's all of our jobs.
12: Absolutely. We are all ambassadors for the Evansville region without a doubt. And I need, you know, I need the server at the restaurant to be as engaging as, you know, the attendant at the hotel. I mean, we're all providing the same service at the end of the day.
11: Absolutely. That is just wonderful. Well, listen, I love to hear the stories of people. I know you didn't grow up here.
12: Nope.
11: So talk to me a little bit and our listeners about what kind of a journey led you to doing the work you're doing.
12: Okay. Well, boy, we're going to go way back. So I'm originally from Denver, Colorado. That's where I grew up. Had a fantastic upbringing there. Went to a very, very large school in Denver. But my dad's side of the family is from Nebraska. So despite growing up in Colorado, I was genetically born to be a Cornhusker. So ended up going to school at the University of Nebraska. I thought I was going to be an opera singer for the first 23 years of my life. Studied music in school and got to about the end of my college career and realized that the politics of music was just killing me. And I thought, you know, if you can't handle the politics in Lincoln, Nebraska, I don't think New York City is your next stop. that was okay because I, you know, during my time in school, I had become kind of fixated on what was happening behind the scenes anyway. And so that parlayed into an events career and stage about what was going on, you know, behind the scenes as what I had been so passionate about in terms of performing. So that led me into a venue management career, actually. And so worked my way to Council Bluffs, Iowa, where I worked in an arena. Soon I was in Portland, Oregon, working at the Oregon Convention Center. From there, I went to Los Angeles. I worked at the Dolby Theater, did the Oscars for a few years. That was certainly a lot of fun and everything else that we did there. Yeah, great. Good. Got some really fun stories. Some probably appropriate for the podcast. Some probably aren't. And then found my way to New Orleans, had an opportunity to go to New Orleans and work at the convention center there. And then out of the blue one day, got a call about Evansville, Indiana. And would I be interested? And I think my first answer was, well, I'm in New Orleans and I don't know that I'm interested in leaving because I was really having a great time down there, but had the opportunity to come up here and just see all of the opportunities that were happening, just seeing all the growth that was taking place, met with the leadership, just got very excited about the impact that I might be able to have in this community. And at the time that was coming to run the old National Events Plaza as the general manager. So took that opportunity, gosh, almost 7 years ago, and was the general manager for the old National Events Plaza. Had a wonderful time there. Was there through the pandemic, which was obviously challenging, but allowed me to really learn a lot about this community because we, you know, had to position ourselves as something in the community that was still relevant and could serve the community and do what we could. So, had opportunities to work with stakeholders that I never would have had if it weren't for the pandemic, which is, you know, obviously a sad time, but certainly provided just resources I couldn't have dreamed of. Anyway, fast forward, then I'll tie this up. I had served on the board for the CVB, during my time here during the last 5 years and, had seen some transitions. And, yet the last time, we were in midst of a transition and needed a new, CEO, I decided to throw my name in the hat because I just saw this as a tremendous opportunity to, again, take this role, expand my influence and impact, and hopefully, you know, be able to really work towards making, you know, great change, impactful change, and, you know, help create an environment that I'm, you know, proud to raise my children in.
11: Oh, that's awesome. And I'm listening to all the different cities that you've lived in. And I kept thinking of something I tell people in my retreats. Like, if there's something you saw in another city that you miss and you wish was here, I said, let's get it. Now we can't get the mountains in Denver, but like, oh we can get, I remember a friend of mine, he's gone now, but he had witnessed dragon boats somewhere else. Mm-hmm. And he said, well, why couldn't we do that?
12: Yeah.
11: Arts things like Funk in the City. People saw that somewhere else and went, now that would be wonderful. So I think that the idea that you have lived, worked, and worked in areas that you got to see so many cool things come in, go, be great experiences, you really came with a huge amount of not just ideas, but knowing that these possibilities could be realities.
12: Oh, sure. I call them tools in my toolbox, and not every tool works for the same project, right? So obviously what worked in Portland didn't work in Los Angeles, and what worked in Los Angeles didn't work in New Orleans, and so on and so forth. But what that kind of experience helps you see is that tie that binds, right? It helps you start seeing some of the really sort of easy takeaways, those things with ROIs, but again, just more ideas. And coming to a place like Evansville, you know, I can't tell you how many times I've been in a room, and this is just my advice for women in general now, is like, if you have this idea or you have this question and nobody has said it, but you're not asking because you think, well, obviously everybody else knows the answer. Oh, just suck it up and say it, because especially in this community, I have found that, you know, people really want to celebrate that new idea. And it might not be new to you, but it could be new to somebody else at the table. And you don't want to be the person that's been thinking about it for 15 minutes and then someone else says it, right? So that's been exciting, just to, you know, offer things that I have seen. And while I don't think we can get, you know, fresh farmers markets on every corner, I do miss that about Los Angeles. You know, those types of activities and things are certainly valuable to give a community quality place, which is, you know, obviously what we're all about.
11: Well, and I think I always say to people, well, so if you're traveling, do you go somewhere that's not fun?
12: Right.
11: I mean, do you look for a place that doesn't have anything going on, not fun?
12: Right.
11: And I said, so our community, that's where you spend the most time. Let's make it exciting. Yeah. Let's make it fun. And I also think I've liked this about our community. It's big enough to do things, but it's small enough. Sometimes it's not that hard to make them happen. It's not like, I mean, you're trying to make something change in New Orleans. It's a huge city.
12: Absolutely.
11: And so many people. But in our community, a region, mm-hmm. a lot of times we can make it happen.
12: Absolutely. I mean, just getting connected with the right people can make certain projects take off so quickly here. And that is very exciting. And you're right. I mean, we have all of the amenities we need. We really do. I mean, now being in the role that I'm in now and selling the area to people that might want to visit and or visit and then hopefully relocate. You know, when we talk about our zoos and the number of museums we have here, just this morning, we welcomed a riverboat cruise to the dock. And, you know, these people are very interested in what's going on here. And, you know, well, if we get a chance to come back, what are we going to do? And I was able to talk about, you know, the World War II history and the African American Museum and just the vast amount of things that, you know, are really so special and unique to Evansville. And we've just got to talk about that more.
11: Well, and I think too, the beauty of having a region that's now starting to talk to one another. Mm-hmm, mm-hmm. Lyle Station is so cool. Have
12: yes.
11: they been to New Harmony? Have they been to the places in New Harmony? I just lost it. The swamp. It's not a swamp. It's Twin.
12: Oh, yes. Yeah.
11: Is it Twin Swamps?
12: Yes, I believe it is.
11: Okay. I hope I didn't just say that wrong. I'm so sorry.
12: we'll fact check.
11: There are just incredible wildlife trails. Audubon in Henderson.

0: Grand Railroad happen. I mean, there's all kinds of possibilities that could
1: absolutely
0: happen.
1: And that, you know, that part of our history, again, being just on this side of Kentucky, and just the place that that marks in history, to your point, it's so phenomenal. And people either don't know or have forgotten or overlook it. And it's just, today you'll appreciate, you know, of everyone that got off the boat, we sent 70 people over to Audubon Park, and we sent 53 people to the Wartime Museum. And what tremendous history those folks are going to get back on the boat with for this region,
0: yes.
1: You know, and they're going to
0: yes.
1: go back to all corners of their country, of our country, and have experienced that about this area. And it's pretty remarkable.
0: It is. Hey, time for our first break. When we come back, more things to explore.
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0: 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It'll be 2-2 by stoppage time. It's never wrong.
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0: Welcome back to Leadership Connections. If you're just joining us now, we're learning all about really the tourism industry and our wonderful organization, Explore Evansville. So, Alexis, I don't know that everybody knows about tourism. Like, I have an idea, but really, I don't really know what all is involved.
1: Right. So. Well, listen, you're not the only one. And I think especially in a destination like ours that isn't necessarily dedicated to tourism, people kind of forget how important it really is. I mean, we look at some destinations like when I lived in New Orleans, 80% of their economy is shaped by, tourism. it's easy to understand the impact there, right? But, in a place like ours, you have to look, we as the CVB and as Explore Evansville have to do, our part to make sure that our own community is educated about what we do and explain to them, how impactful we can be. So, for instance, in this community, we are funded by the innkeeper's tax, and innkeeper's tax is a transient

0: tax. So if you're staying in a hotel here, it's an 8% tax. That actually gets split up three ways. So 2% of that goes to the convention center for its operating fund. 3.5% of that goes to a tourism capital improvement fund, which is a bricks and mortar fund. So that does not fund our budget. That does not fund our incentives or anything like that. That is strictly for tourism infrastructure projects. So I'll get back to that. And then 2.5% is ultimately what funds our budget at the CVB. So, you know, the idea is that when visitors come to town, and they're spending money on hotel rooms and retail and food and beverage, is that the taxes that they're creating is creating an offset for our own constituents, right? So, they are providing some relief to, you know, our own friends and neighbors in that, you know, the tourists are coming here and they're generating that tax revenue. Now, beyond that, what we do at Explore Evansville and in our region with the TCI or the 3.5 Tourism Capital Improvement Tax. I'm going to call it TCI probably in the future. So that's what I mean. We actually invest money directly into projects that help alleviate, you know, again, having to fund it from other locations. So for instance, you know, we can put $500,000 into a project. Well, that means that $500,000 is not coming out of the general fund, but it has to, it's obviously earmarked for things that are very specific to tourism improvements. So
1: if part of tourism, we did travel hockey.
0: Yep.
1: So if it went for something having to do with sports.
0: Correct.
1: Which would bring in people, then that might be inappropriate.
0: Absolutely. So Deaconess Sports Park is a perfect example of that. So we own and operate Deaconess Sports Park. A lot of people don't realize that. Yeah. So we own the land. We built the facilities. We did all of that with tourism capital improvement dollars. So none of that money came out of the city or county general fund. So when you think about what a tremendous asset that is for our community, not just from a visitation standpoint, but from a residential standpoint as well. It's pretty remarkable. And, you know, look across the community. I can tell you all kinds of other projects we've supported from, you know, the grandstands at the 4-H Center, which hosts Frog Follies and, you know, rodeos and things like that. The BMX track at Burdett Park. I mean, and on and on. We've helped acquire land for Burdett Park to allow for some expansion there. That was several years ago. So just a multitude of things that the CVB has been involved with to help, again, alleviate the burden on our own taxpayers and make it a better place to visit and a better place to live. Just really quickly, I'll go back to Deaconess Sports Park because I often hear how, you know, Deaconess Sports Park only really exists to host travel teams. Well, we have been doing a lot of data tracking lately. And what I can tell you is that by far there are more residents utilizing Deaconess Sports Park and Gable Soccer Complex than there are visitors. Part of that is because of the trail that goes around. So the neighbors and other people driving in to use the trail. Part of that is the leagues that we host out there. Part of those are the high school practices. So while it is making good on its commitment to develop and deliver those tax revenues, it really is also hosting primarily residents. So it's doing both. And that's the kind of project you want to see, especially in my role, right? You know, it has to feed both.
1: Well, I remember as a travel parent in hockey, I mean, the money you spend in travel is huge. So that's coming to our community.
0: Yes.
1: I remember the Silver Sticks. They were always in December. So sometimes we're in Huntsville and I'm buying Christmas there because that's where we happen to be.
0: Yeah.
1: Instead of in my own mall.
0: Yep.
1: So I'm just going to say, this is a, and I, my gosh, all the hotel rooms and eating out and all of that kind of thing.
0: Yeah.
1: Was definitely, that was going to somewhere else, not here.
0: Oh, absolutely. Yeah, absolutely. Yeah. And that's why, you know, we want to obviously continue to seek those sporting events. And I'll mention just, you know, while we're on the subject of tourism in general, I mean, sports is our largest market share of all of the events that we book. 70% of them are sporting related. So that just tells you what a mecca we are in Southwest Indiana for sports of all kind, whether it's hockey, whether it's softball or baseball. basketball, obviously. So, and we're only looking to grow that. Warwick County is, as you probably read, looking to build a new indoor sports facility. And we're very supportive and looking forward to having that online. That's going to definitely feed a market niche that we need. And obviously the convention center is still, it is the largest and greatest convention center in the region. So we're still seeking to earn some association business, to the market. We've been very successful in that area. So we do continue to grow. The one very interesting thing, though, that I have learned, that I'll share with you and the listeners, because I think it is important, to recognize, is that our largest population of visitors are coming here to shop. To your point, they are from the outlying counties, and we track as part of our data our four county region. So we're tracking, you know, Posey, Gibson, Warwick, and Vanderburgh County. So in order to be qualified as a visitor, according to our statistics, you have to come from outside of that boundary. Over 50% of people coming to our region are coming here to shop. The mall is our highest trafficked point of interest across all four counties, followed by places like Costco, Sam's Club. So they're here for retail purposes, which makes a lot of sense,
1: yeah,
0: obviously.
1: We're the hub.
0: Yeah. We are the hub. And so my hope is that we can embrace that role and engage those visitors. And that's our job, is to figure out how to engage those visitors and convert them into overnight stays. Get them here for another day so that they can experience the zoo. They can experience our museum. They can, you know, experience Bally's or the sports park or whatever. So that's our sort of next charge is, tourism has been very traditional in the sense we want to get groups here, but boy, you know, our neighbors to the next counties over, you know, they're coming here already. Let's engage them and make sure that they know all of the amenities that we have. Cause I don't know about you, but if I'm going to IKEA in Fishers, I'll spend the night, you know? So
1: yeah,
0: we can do the same.
1: We can do the same. My gosh. And the zoo gets a lot of visitors too.
0: They do.
1: Right?
0: They do.
1: I was surprised to hear the number at one point that it was quite.
0: Yeah.
1: And then so if people come in for music or for theater or something.
0: Absolutely.
1: That's another, because it's at night. Maybe we can get them to stay in the night too.
0: Absolutely. So when the Ford Center has a sold out show, we see some of our highest hotel occupancies, as you can imagine. That probably doesn't surprise you. And then the other thing is, looking forward, a lot of the industry experts are forecasting that 55% of all Americans are planning to buy tickets to a live entertainment event in the next 12 months. That's all Americans. Now, when you narrow it down to like the 18 to 24 demographic, 78% of them are planning to go to a live event or three over the next 12 months. So that again is another opportunity for us to sell ourselves as a market that's great for the concert and great for the dinner before and great for the stay after.
1: So, with that many people coming, has it always been that way? Or are people just like saying, COVID's over, I am going to go see a show? I mean,
0: the live events have, I don't know if it's the Taylor Swift effect or the Beyonce effect, but the live events have really kind of carved out their own space in the market in terms of it not just becoming an entertainment activity, but it becoming a tourist activity. You know, and I think COVID did probably have a lot to do with that, where there were only so many places you could go to see a live show. And so that has become common practice where you're traveling for that purpose, where maybe, you know, 10, 15 years ago, that wasn't your primary purpose when you're traveling. And now it certainly does occupy that. So I would say that that's new. It's certainly a trend we're keeping our eye on, you know. Now, I will say, you know, obviously after COVID, there was a ton of travel. People were just so fatigued from being indoors. We're starting to see the end of that. Some of that is fear of recession. Some of that is, you know, corporate travel dollars, you know, are kind of being watched a little more carefully. And so for a multitude of reasons, that's about worn out. And I think people are just kind of either out of money or they're saving it for their shows. But at least that's what we're forecasting. So
1: I have been involved loosely with a few conventions. Mm-hmm. You know, those are planned out way in advance. So are we starting to see booking, what, in a year or two? I mean, because I know they'd have to reconvene and rethink about it. I know we're finally going live again with Celebration of Leadership.
0: Wonderful.
1: Which we hadn't done for a couple of years.
0: Wonderful. Well, and I will say, historically speaking, we, the CVBs or DMOs, if you will, destination marketing organizations, we would book 18 months and out.
1: Okay.
0: right now it's 12 if we're lucky, and then some that are even closer in. So, and part of that is the, since you've been in the convention world, the request for proposals, right? Those used to come out 18 to 24 months in advance of an event.
1: They couldn't.
0: We're not that far ahead anymore, you know, and we'll get there. We'll get there again, but for a variety of reasons, and whether it's still the threat of COVID, we don't know. We're just not seeing that pre-planning. And we'll see what happens. But yeah, we're working a lot closer in than we used to. That's
1: wow,
0: for sure.
1: That's fun and scary.
0: It is. Exactly.
1: Yes. I'll tell you, I had an experience. I was at a national leadership conference in Huntsville, Alabama. Gosh, it sounds like
0: I know. Gosh, I need to go.
1: But it happened a couple times. Nice city. I really like it.
0: Their entertainment scene is just coming on
1: it's
0: like crazy
1: fun.
0: Too. Yeah.
1: So this is before COVID, of course, and I'm sitting there. And the server came up, and I said something like, hey, boy, we're really enjoying it here, blah, blah. And he proceeded to tell us what was wrong with the city. And I finally said, now, you just stop it right here.
0: Of course you did.
1: And I said, I'm not interested in your negativity. Could you have somebody wait on us that can see the beauty in the city?
0: Yeah. Good for you.
1: I wanted to have them wait on me.
0: Good for you.
1: Because don't believe, there's always somebody crabby and negative.
0: Yeah.
1: I want to know what's possible. And we went all over the place. We got some great ideas.
0: Yeah.
1: So if you're listening to this, start working on your story.
0: Oh,
1: start
0: yeah.
1: Start figuring out where you're going to take your friend if they're from out of town. If yeah. somebody is thinking about moving here, we want them to come.
0: Absolutely.
1: Right? So it's not that it's perfect, but one thing I will say, if you're interested in making this community better, there's an opportunity.
0: Mm-hmm.
1: After our regional voice sessions, we're doing big action meetings.
0: Oh, yeah.
1: The first one is November 16th. And it's at 5:00 at Ivy Tech. And if you want to come and make things better, make this the best region to be in, that's your meeting, and we'll get you hooked in with the project and we're going to get you working.
0: Absolutely.
1: It's always okay to see what's wrong, but it's always more important to look for solutions to make things better.
0: That's exactly what I was talking about. We have to be our best salesman, right?
1: Yes.
0: We are our best salesman.
1: Because there's only, 10 people in your organization? I don't know how many there are, but
0: yeah.
1: Nobody can do that by themselves.
0: Absolutely
1: that's,
0: not.
1: That's everybody's
0: and
1: job.
0: We have so much to celebrate.
1: Everybody's job. Okay, we're going on break. We'll be back in a moment.
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0: welcome back to Leadership Connections. Oh my gosh, we're going to talk about the eclipse.
1: I know. It is very, it's fun. I love talking about the eclipse. Yeah. So I mean, I hope your listeners know, because it's amazing to me how many people still don't know, but that's okay, because we're going to tell them. The total solar eclipse 2024, Evansville is in the path of totality. That is, again, April 8th, 2024.
0: I hope there's t-shirts that say,
1: oh, there will be. Oh, well, wait till you see our t-shirts. They are cool. They are so cool. Yeah. So if you were here in 2017, you experienced the partial eclipse. So, 2017. The total solar eclipse, it came from the northwest and it moved southeast. This time around, it's coming from the southwest and moving northeast, and we are right in the path of totality. So, what's exciting about that is that we're going to have an even different and more, celestial exciting experience than we did the last time, because it will be totality. It will be completely dark. And I don't know, just a little bit of eclipse basics here. So a total solar eclipse happens when the moon passes between the sun and the earth at just the right distance to completely eclipse the sun. So, you know, this does happen more often than you'd think, but when you consider how much of the earth is uninhabited or covered in water, it's really quite rare to be in the path as we are. And, you know, the difference between 2017 and 2024 is that the last time the path that the eclipse took over the, country was largely rural. So, you know, lots of really small towns, Wyoming, Nebraska, those kinds of places, Oregon. And this time it's passing over a much bigger, population, which is great, you know, cause we'll be here to experience all of it. What I want to tell people though is you do not have to travel for the full experience. So you might hear about, some other fabulous communities with fabulous things planned, that lie on like the exact line of totality. And that's great, but they are not going to have a different experience than we are. They might just have 30 more seconds of totality than we will.
0: So like the difference between 3 minutes and 30 seconds.
1: And 3 minutes. Correct. That's exactly right. So yeah. You can drive an hour and a half for 30 more seconds, but you don't need to. So that being said, what's so cool about, and I'm learning so much about eclipses, I could just go on and on, but what's so cool about, you know, this experience and this opportunity in Evansville is that if you're a real eclipse chaser, you can go to Vincennes, you can even go to Bloomington, you know, you can go to Carbondale, Illinois, and you can have that experience for 30 seconds longer. You can come back to Evansville and stay. Or you can stay in Evansville and you can invite your friends and family here. And I think that's where we're going to see our biggest market attraction.
0: Have big parties.
1: Yeah, I think it's...
0: I'm just going to tell the listeners, I am always in favor of a big party.
1: Yeah. Well, I do though. I think, you know, and I'm certainly using it as this opportunity to bring friends and family to Evansville to experience it here, because this is going to be, you know, this is a once in a lifetime kind of opportunity, and to have your friends and family here to experience that. And I just think it's going to be great. We're working with all kinds of community partners to plan special events, right? So around both the eclipse, but then in the days and the weeks and even the months leading up to it. So, you'll even see, like right now, the Evansville Museum is doing special educational, events for the students here locally. So that's already in the works. We know that,
0: well, it's a Monday.
1: Well, the eclipse itself is a Monday.
0: Which is great. So you can do a long weekend.
1: Yes, exactly. Ooh. Exactly.
0: Come in on maybe Thursday or Friday, have a family reunion.
1: Exactly.
0: See an eclipse.
1: Exactly. Yeah. No, see a hockey game. They're going to do an eclipse themed hockey game. There's going to be all kinds of fun stuff going on, you know, and things that still haven't even been announced yet, right? Like I said, Wesselman Woods is doing some fun, educational sessions on like nocturnal animals, because that's something else cool that's going to happen is like when it goes dark, all of the animals think it's nighttime. So they start acting like it's nighttime.
0: Oh, cool.
1: Yeah. So, I mean, think about that. Like it's, you know, you're going to hear the crickets and things, like your nighttime animals are going to start, you know, chirping to you in the middle of the day. So yeah, it's going to be very, very neat. So lots of events being planned around that. You know, the one thing I would say is that because of what we know what happened in 2017, all of our hotels did fill up the night before and the night of. So this year, this time around, because we're in the path of totality and we're doing a lot more in terms of promotions, the hotels are holding on to nights. So you have to book a 2 or 3 night stay. You have to. So if you're telling your friends and family to come to town and you need some extra space, make sure they do. They get here on a Friday or Saturday and call the hotel ahead of time to ask what kind of requirements are in place, because it does differ from property to property, as you can imagine. But yeah, we want the breweries to do, you know, Eclipse beer flights, and the coffee shops to do Eclipse coffee specials. And yeah, we're just hoping that everybody really gets in the spirit of this thing.
0: What time of day is the?
1: It's at 2:02 Central. Yeah, 2:02 Central.
0: So will school be out?
1: Well, you know, that's still a question mark. So we're obviously working with EVSC. They are keeping a very close eye on things. It's hard for them to commit right now, knowing what's going to happen the rest of the school year.
0: I just wouldn't want them trying to load kids right then.
1: That's the biggest concern. And we're all aligned in that. We just can't have kids in buses at that point, right? So again, they're watching it really closely, watching to see what other, you know, school districts are doing around the state. And it's really, because this is such a unique event, there's no prescribed way of doing it. You know, some counties are canceling school for the day. Some counties are letting out late. Some are letting out early.
0: If they let out late, all the kids could actually see. They could make it a learning opportunity.
1: Right. So,
0: wow. Yeah. A lot to think about.
1: It really is, and a lot to plan for. We've got 5 committees working on this and still taking volunteers, by all means, if this is something that you would get excited about. We have a community outreach committee that's working with those businesses, and as I mentioned, trying to help them figure out how to leverage the Eclipse towards, you know, business opportunities. We have advertising and promotions. We've got a education and special events committee, obviously, and then we've got a public safety committee, of course. So, you know, the amount of planning coming from all corners of, you know, the community and the region, really, it's a regional effort, right? Because this is happening in the region.
0: You know, COL, Celebration of Leadership, will happen, it usually like in the 20s, March 20-something. We'll need to make sure whatever you all have, maybe that could be passed out at that event, or we could speak to it or something.
1: Absolutely.
0: So that just, you know, that's a great way for a absolutely number of people to hear about it. So.
1: Absolutely. And we actually plan to do some community mailers between now and then as well. You know, save the date postcards, make sure you got your friends and family planning to come.
0: And I guess you would want to be like, my house would be horrible to watch it because I have huge old trees everywhere.
1: Yeah.
0: So you want to be someplace that's fairly open.
1: You do. And there's going to be some really exciting watch parties that have been announced. So USI is doing a solar palooza. That's going to be huge. They've got a whole day's worth of activity planned, and they're bringing in a former astronaut to speak the night before.
0: Nice.
1: So very cool event, the solar palooza. Wesselman Woods is doing a multicultural festival. So they're going to be doing something very unique from what USI is doing. Angel Mounds, this is another interesting fact. So Angel Mounds is only one of 2 Native American historical sites on the path of totality this time around.
0: Wow.
1: So yes, so we expect them to have a lot of folks. In 2017, they had over 1,000 people. We can see that tripling easy, you know. And that's just what we know of.
0: Right.
1: Yeah, we know that Riverside Drive has been, that there's a road closure down there. There's a you know, sure to be a lot of people standing on the riverfront watching it. The LST is going to do a watch party. The Evansville Museum is doing a watch party for their museum patrons. So, again, lots that we know is going to happen, and lots that's still kind of in flux. Bally's is obviously doing a party down there on the riverfront too. So any business can host something. Can you imagine being on the roof of our academy or on the roof of the Southwest Indiana Arts Council? I mean, just some very cool opportunities.
0: Oh, yes.
1: Yeah. If the weather holds out.
0: If the weather. So of course, we never know in April what we could have.
1: We don't, but I mean, unless it is just really, really terrible conditions. I mean, unless we've got snow or just incredibly dark skies, you're still going to have the perception of totality. You'll still hear,
0: oh, that's right.
1: You know, you'll still hear the animals, like I mentioned. I mean, it would have to be really, really terrible conditions to not still take in the splendor of all of this. So the zoo, that's a very good question. They're doing a lot of programming leading up to the date, but they're not planning something during that day. They're actually going to be at USI doing some demonstrations with animals there.
0: Okay.
1: Yeah. So,
0: well, and they don't have necessarily a place for lots
1: exactly,
0: of people.
1: Exactly. You know, and we've heard that from a couple other locations too. So Audubon Park is another one. They're going to be doing a lot of programming leading up to the eclipse, but the day of, they opted not to do any special watch parties because they're so forested,
0: yeah.
1: Right? But also, you know, from a public safety standpoint, because we're trying to look at this from all angles, and their entrance being so close to the Twin Bridges, the last thing we would need is any kind of, you know, traffic delay on or off those bridges. Certainly, you know, heaven forbid there's any kind of traffic accident. You know, our biggest, one of our biggest concerns about traffic is that, you know, people aren't aware it's happening, see it happening, pull over. We can't have that on the bridges.
0: Right.
1: So it's so multifaceted when you're thinking about an event of this size.
0: Do lights come on automatically?
1: They will. And I know.
0: Well, we probably need it.
1: We've asked, and that's obviously not something that the public safety officials are going to entertain. So, and we understand that obviously, but yeah, if you're somewhere where you can control your own lights, you know, certainly you'll want to do that, but. Yeah, it's really quite something. But I'll tell you, we've got just the most incredible volunteers. Sean Ferguson with Eastland Mall has been, chairing our advertising and promotions committee. And he has some of the best grassroots marketing campaigns out there for the eclipse right now. I mean, asking the store managers and the store employees, like, what do you wear to an eclipse? And it's just great stuff. So, but yeah, if anybody out there is interested in getting more involved or just wants to know more, we have a website. It's 2024evansvilleeclipse.com. You know, check that out check out exploreevansville.com. We've got a link to the website there as well. And like I said, we're still looking for volunteers. We'll take anybody. It's a great group of just really engaged people.
0: Oh, that's so good to know.
1: Yeah.
0: And
1: yeah.
0: It's so exciting. And this, again, this is something that I love about the size of our community. If you want to be involved, you get to be. And that's true with the voice work, with this. In some communities, you can't be on the museum board.
1: Right.
0: Or, I mean, maybe you could if you had $1 million.
1: Right.
0: I'm just saying that here, we get to be engaged in some of the coolest things.
1: Well, you're absolutely right. And think about it. You know, again, compared to other cities, and this is Sean Ferguson's comparison, so I won't take credit, but it's so perfect. It's, you know, compared to other cities that you've visited, it's like when they're getting ready for the Super Bowl, it's all hand on deck. Well, this is like our Super Bowl, you know? It really is. This is our community's opportunity to be on the big stage. I mean, we're getting calls from the New York Times. We're just getting all kinds of calls about, yeah, how our prep is going. So it's going to be really exciting. We're looking forward to it. And gosh, there's so much leading up to this event in April next year. Again, April 8th. You know, it's going to be, we're going to have a great opportunity to really talk about it, whether it's a, you know, boys state wrestling or the OVC basketball tournament or what have you. You know, we're going to get people back here for the eclipse.
0: Oh, it's awesome. It's awesome. Hey, we're going on break and then we'll be back in a moment.
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0: Welcome back to Leadership Connections. All right, so Alexis and I have been having a ton of fun.
1: Yes.
0: On air and off air. Our our breaks are a great time too. All right, so here you are. You've got all this background of different cities, different aspects mm-hmm. of things, mm-hmm. including performance early on.
1: Sure, sure.
0: So, all right. How much fun is it to be able to be thinking up cool stuff and experiences and see if you can have, tell me about what you love about what you do?
1: I just think I have one of the best jobs in the world. I have been so blessed to have the experiences that I've had and, you know, get some of these opportunities. But, you know, just even today is a perfect example. You know, I got to be down at, you know, Marina Point at 8:30 this morning to greet a riverboat and, you know, welcome 150 people into the community that have never been here before. And they're so interested and they're taking pictures and telling us what beautiful butterflies we have. Right. And then I get to leave that and go straight to a committee meeting for the OVC basketball tournament and, you know, talk to these people about the planning around this basketball tournament. And I am just a committee member, right? But to be a part of these discussions and think about, you know, how we can engage people coming to the market for the tournament, but then how we can engage our own population around the tournament, you know, it's very cool. And the marketing part of what we do and the marketing part of trying to sell Evansville in this destination, it's just really fun. It's fun to think about what is going to connect with people. On what platform is it going to connect? You know, who are you looking for? You know, who is your visitor for any given destination? Because we have so many, right? You know, our visitor to the Evansville Wartime Museum probably is different than the visitor to SEMO, you know, on any given day. And so how can we kind of help leverage those attractions towards attracting people to the destination? And then recently, you know, sort of adding the layer of data on top of it is really fun because I'm a statistics nerd anyway, right? So knowing that like 21, and I'm just going to make up numbers, but like 21% of our visitors are coming from Louisville, right? And here's where they're going when they get in the market. And, you know, how can I make that 21% 23%? You know, how can I make their spend in the market, you know, a little bit higher next time? Or how can we drive these numbers? How can we set our KPIs? I just get really excited that stuff. It sounds so ridiculous, but I do. I just think it's really fun, you know?
0: Yeah, when you were talking about the data, of course, I've learned to appreciate it so much through all this regional voice stuff.
1: Oh, yeah.
0: My gosh, it's so cool.
1: Oh, yeah, exactly.
0: So, like, does it, and I came up through hotel and restaurant management, so I was on that side of the deal, and I'm thinking, oh, my gosh, so how do you get an opportunity to talk to different businesses like restaurants and places like that to say, hey, this is coming. This is the day you want to stay open a little bit later, or you need to, I mean, do they look at what you know so that they make sure they've got more employees that day?
1: Yeah. Well, I mean, we always hope so, right?
0: Yeah.
1: Now I can tell you, we have great partners in, the downtown, improvement district. And so, they have been wonderful in terms of helping to engage our downtown partners, especially when there's big conventions in town, right? We just had the Great Lakes Shriners had a big convention here, or, last year when the National Square Dance conventions were here, 2026, I think we're going to have the International Jugglers. I know that's one. I know that's one you won't want to miss.
0: I can't wait.
1: I know. So, so they've been great with our downtown partners. Now, you know, I would say full transparency, we are actively trying to engage more of our restaurateurs and retailers, especially. We have really pretty strong relationships with our hotel community, but I think where we can have some more communication is among our restaurateurs and retailers.
0: Okay, so listeners, I mean, if you make sure we tell our favorite restaurants and the people with businesses.
1: Yeah.
0: Man, you have got to get in touch with Explore Evansville.
1: Absolutely.
0: Because they have data, they have information that may help us prepare.
1: Oh.
0: Because that's difficult. Sometimes you don't know who's going to come.
1: Absolutely. I mean, we have so much good data and information and we are happy to share it. I mean, I tell our team all the time, you know, we are the community's concierge. we don't cost a thing. You know, we are just here to help you provide the best service and experience that you can to our visitors and our neighbors. So yes, we are here. And we're going to be actively coming for you if you don't come for us first. We have a new website. Obviously, when we rebranded, we rolled out a new, website. It's exploreevansville.com. So we have so much more capability now in terms of even allowing our partners and stakeholders to get into their own listings and update their own listings and give us, you know, updated photos and logos and these kinds of things that we need. You know, we would love that. We just want more engagement. And I think that's going to help the overall hospitality experience here in general.
0: You know? Absolutely. And so if it was hard to write it down, you're driving around or whatever, you can always get in contact with Leadership Everyone, with the radio station, and we will get you in contact with Alexa's team at Explore Evansville. But to me, this is how we grow our city.
1: Mm-hmm, mm-hmm.
0: And what's interesting is sometimes people, they come and they do something here and they decide maybe they want to live here too, because we've got this amazing cost of living.
1: Yeah.
0: It's beautiful here. The weather is great.
1: Yeah. Yeah. Absolutely. And, you know, that's a huge tourism trend right now, are people that are moving that had visited that location in the past year. So that's a huge point of to capitalize on. And that's, you know, there's this, this sort of wheel that says, you know, visitors to a destination become residents of that destination. Residents of that destination become business owners of that destination. Businesses serve visitors, and so on and so forth. Right? It's just it's a cycle, and tourism is a huge part of that economic development cycle. And we're so excited to be a part of that and really seize on all these new opportunities and tools we have, and you know, sell our region. It's like I said, it's one of the most fun jobs I think, you know, we could have. Challenging at times, right? You know,
0: yes.
1: The industry is very different from what it was 5 years ago, 10 years ago. But that makes it fun too, because you can try anything, you know?
0: And you know, collaboration really means to share. So I have shared with Explore Evansville all the results of Regional mm-hmm. Voice, so they can see how to use our data. Now I know I can go to theirs and really, the more we share, the more we talk about what's cool or what's possible,
1: right,
0: the better our community
1: Absolutely.
0: Is going to be. And I think we're just at that beautiful, perfect size. There's things to do, but man, we can get things done.
1: Yeah.
0: So
1: yeah,
0: it's, I love it here.
1: Yeah.
0: I absolutely love it here.
1: Absolutely. There's something to do all the time. I mean, if you want any kind of experience, you know, you can find it. You can find it. And so we want to be, you know, helpful communicators in that. So yeah, please reach out to us, exploreevansville.com. You know, we'd love to, you know, not only, you know, host your business on our website and promote your business, but events around the community. I mean, that's our bailiwick.
0: I've heard many times we need to have a central place for everybody to communicate what's going on.
1: Yeah.
0: And I'm a big believer that Explore Evansville is the place.
1: Yeah.
0: Because they will allow everything, all different kinds of things. And I know that it helps us so much if we know who else is planning an event. Even if it's on top of one another, we
1: right.
0: can cross market. There's all kinds of things.
1: Right.
0: So, Alexis, just in the last 30 seconds or so, what else do you want to make sure that the listeners know?
1: You know, again, I would just reemphasize that we really are here as Explore Evansville and your CVB. We're here to be the community concierge. And if you think that there's something that we can help with, reach out to us. We will do anything we can to help promote this wonderful region and our local businesses and local events. Just keep us in the know. Keep us in the know, and we're here to do everything we can.
0: Okay. Thank you so much for coming on the show.
1: Oh, this was my pleasure. Thanks for having me.
0: All righty, listeners, until next week.
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3: The Word 120, the New King James Version of the Bible. There's a song titled Hold to God's Unchanging Hand, which begs the question, who are you placing your trust in? Psalms 18 and verses 29 through 32. David shows great confidence in God. He says, for by you, I can run against a troop. By my God, I can leap over a wall. As for God, his way is perfect. The word of the Lord is proven. He is a shield to all who trust in him. For who is God except the Lord? And who is a rock except our God? It is God who arms me with strength and makes my way perfect. He is the exact same God today. He sent us Jesus. Christianity is under attack today, which is nothing new. It does not change the fact that there is always hope in Jesus Christ. For those living a life of Jesus, there is an understanding that sacrifices have to be made and that at times we will experience persecution. In Galatians chapter 2, verses 20 and 21, the Apostle Paul said to the brethren, quote, I have been crucified with Christ. It is no longer I who live, but Christ lives in me. And the life which I now live in the flesh, I live by faith in the Son of God who loved me and gave himself for me. Since Jesus gave his life so that every penitent sinner could be saved, then there must be a willingness to recognize the voice of Jesus needs to be heard. Relative to the subject matter, whatever it may be, turn off, tune out those on the social media platforms who have no belief in the living God.
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8: Evansville Fire Department, and we're kicking it off with one of the biggest milestones in the department's history, the launch of our new in-house emergency medical services system, which went live, just last week, July 1st.
9: Correct, July 1st.
8: So today we're going to take you behind the scenes of this historic expansion. We're going to go from the months of planning and preparation that led to the launch, but to what we've experienced and during the first week of operations, and really what this transition means for our crews, residents at large, and the future of emergency medical care in our community. I'm excited to dive into this conversation. Chief Knight has been on the show before, but we have a lot more to share this go around. So as we open up, let's dive into the work happening across our city. I'd love for our listeners to get to know you a little bit better first before we get into all of the operational conversation. But tell us a bit about yourself and your journey to this role.
9: I think it would be remiss if I didn't just start by saying when I was 19 years old, I began my first career in emergency services as an EMT for the local ambulance service here in the city of Evansville. And I stayed there until I was 28 years old, full time, until I came on the Evansville Fire Department. Since I've been on the Evansville Fire Department, I've moved up through the ranks from a lieutenant, captain. I was an EMS coordinator for the Evansville Fire Department in Mayor Winesapple's term, and then became a battalion chief and now the fire chief.
8: So it's always been in your blood for you to, this is what you've wanted to do.
9: Yeah, I think I should probably go back a little more. My father was a volunteer firefighter and was a paramedic for Alexander Ambulance. Uh-huh. So at a young age, I was raised around the fire station and around the ambulance service. So it didn't take long for me to decide this was something I wanted to do. Mm-hmm. I was a dork. I remember at age 12 watching a VCR VHS tape on how to do car extrications and taking notes.
8: And the family legacy is continuing because we just, what, your son just came on board as well, right?
9: That's correct. My son started in March.
8: Awesome. That's awesome. Well, tell us, when I talk with team members we've had on the show, I always try to ask them, what keeps you motivated and excited about coming to work each day? You had an opportunity to work under several administrations, and you clearly have a passion for the work that you do. But is there anything that really drives you when you show up?
9: Well, obviously, it takes support from above, right? I mean, we have to have support not only from the mayor's office, but from the controller's office and the HR office and city council and even the county officials. Yep. So having the ability to make those connections and getting that teamwork developed is very important. And then what keeps me coming back every day is seeing the visible changes, knowing that our fire department was behind the times. We were probably close to 20 years behind. And in 3 short years, we've done a lot of improvements to bring us up to modern time. And again, we couldn't have done that without all the teamwork with all the other players involved.
8: Yeah. I mean, I agree with you. I mean, many times I sit back and reflect on where the city is, and I was like, man, we're behind, and there's a lot of things that we need to do. And I think that's been one of our kind of strategic priority is modernization, being more efficient as in our operations. And so your department is one example of kind of that progress and that transformation. So I'm really excited about the leadership that you've provided and helping us move in that direction. So what do you think, when you're not at the fire department or where can we find Chief Knight?
9: Well, here lately with the approaching EMS, even when I was at home, I was working on the fire department. but when I'm not working, you can find me sitting on my couch, relaxing, watching TV with my wife, or we're traveling to Tampa where my stepson plays D1 football. Mm-hmm. So we go down there pretty frequently and catch games as much as we can. And then we like to travel.
8: Nice. Yes. So a lot of people may not realize everything that goes on, not only in your position, but at the Evansville Fire Department. Can you share a little bit about what you do and how your work directly impacts the citizens of Evansville?
9: That's a really broad question. Mm-hmm. It encompasses everything. We'll start with budget, because you can't do anything if there isn't a budget. And no one likes to talk about money, but it takes money to operate a fire department. Mm-hmm. And managing the budget is my key role as the fire chief. Next, I would say, is developing policies and procedures and protocols. How are we going to function? How can we make our level of function work within the budget that's been established? Then it's also just leadership, not just leadership within the boots on the ground, but leadership within other leadership roles, helping them grow as leaders. I often say that when I applied to be the fire chief, there were 4 strong candidates for chief. My goal is the next time that there's 14 strong candidates, and then after that, 24. My goal is to make the next fire chief for the Evansville Fire Department so we can continue to push forward.
8: Yeah. So on a typical day, what does your work look like? Is there anything that people might not know?
9: I'm a data geek.
8: Yes, he is. People, I would agree.
9: People in the city know that, but people out in the community may not know that I am a data geek. I'm a self-taught data geek at that. So I look at the data first and foremost every morning, look to see what did the previous day look like. What am I missing? What do I need to catch? What do I need to see? What do I need to adjust? And what do I need to plan for the future?
8: Yeah, I will say that's probably one of the top things that impressed me about you when I met with you, 3 years ago, almost 3 years ago. And just your thoroughness, you're just organized and a planner. And so I appreciate the fact that you do your homework. You're not just coming to the table as a leader without having thought through, done the research, so that, again, that we're moving in the right direction. So I appreciate that a great deal. But tell me, what do you enjoy most about serving the people of Evansville?
9: I think I enjoy most that we have, in my position now, I have the ability to improve services to the community of Evansville. And that really, it makes me proud to see the changes that we've been able to implement and how it's benefited the community. Whether they realize it or not, the response times are better. Yeah. The coverage is better. We're providing better services all around from a fire and EMS standpoint. And whether people realize that or not, it makes me very proud that we've been able to do that.
8: Yeah. Now, and before we dive into specifics about the EMS system division, really, you've done some other operational changes that really have improved how we deliver service. Can you talk a little bit about that?
9: Yeah, certainly. So fire stations were built in the 50s, 60s, and 70s, and they were put where they were needed in the 60s and 70s and 50s. It's not that time area anymore. Right. The city has moved. The city has changed. The population has changed, but our stations didn't move with them. So one of the first things I noticed was we weren't providing adequate coverage for the entire city. We were still providing coverage based on the way it was 40 years ago. So one of the first things that we did was moved station locations, moved apparatus, and made an east and west side ladder company so that we're getting all the fire apparatus that's needed on a house fire to your door within the first 8 minutes. We weren't able to do that before, and now we are doing it well beyond the 8 minutes. We're doing, our average now is 6 minutes and 57 seconds. Wow.
8: That's awesome. And that's just in a, what, that reduction has happened just in the last couple of years, right?
9: Yeah, that went into place in June of last year.
8: Awesome. Okay. Well, what's been the most rewarding part of working for the city?
9: I think the most rewarding part of working for the city, again, kind of goes back to what we've been able to do for the community. The city doesn't exist without the community. The community doesn't exist without the city. If there wasn't a city here, they wouldn't live here. If they didn't live here, we wouldn't have anything to operate. So I think really being able to provide a service that's needed, being able to provide that service on a high level, and helping people every day, whether they realize they're being helped or not. Yeah. It's about being an unsung type person behind the scenes. We don't need to be in the glory. We just want to do our job, and we do it very effectively.
8: And you came into this, when you came into this role, we had many conversations about what some of your goals were. Do you feel like you're on track with achieving some of your goals? Would you mind sharing kind of with the listeners what you were hoping to accomplish with the fire department?
9: Yeah. So one of the big things was I went on a platform of three things. Honor the mission, which is the mission is the 911 call, regardless of what that call is, being able to send the appropriate resource in a good time and give good care to alleviate whatever that problem is. The second is honor the mission, support your people. Doing everything that we can to support the people that work for the Evansville Fire Department, they are our customer service representatives. It's not me. It's the people that are working on the fire truck, the people that aren't on radio shows or TV interviews. They're the ones knocking on your door when you've called 911, and they've got the answer to help alleviate your problem. And then the third is manage the culture. We have to establish a modern culture, a culture of success, a culture of professionalism, a culture of driving forward, not being satisfied with the status quo. Everybody says it, but I truly, genuinely hate the term, it's the way we've always done it.
8: Yeah.
9: It is not an effective way to do anything anymore.
8: Yeah. And I think those three, the support and the culture, are huge. And would you say, I guess you've been in the fire department for a very long time, would you say that morale is at the all-time high right now in the department, and that it was easy to bring in 40 new paramedics and EMTs because of the culture of the Evansville Fire Department?
9: Absolutely. Things that others could not, and holding people accountable and letting them know ahead of time you're going to be held accountable for everything, and then following through goes a long way in establishing a strong culture. You can begin to see everyone start to turn their attitudes around. They started maybe listening to those little

0: already shared some great examples of impact of your team has made, and there's a lot to be proud of. I know there's even more on the horizon, so let's take a quick break and we'll come back. We'll take you behind the scenes of this historic transition and talk more about what it means for our city.
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0: Welcome back to Forward Together. It's Mayor Stephanie Terry, and I'm here today with Chief Tony Knight of the Evansville Fire Department. Since stepping into office in 2024, we've made some incredible progress across our fire department under Chief Knight's leadership, including launching a fully operational in-house emergency medical services division within the Evansville Fire Department on July 1st. I'm excited to talk about what we've been doing and seeing in this first week and a half of operations. But before we get there, I want to take listeners behind the scenes and share what it took to make this happen. Because a transition of this magnitude, it doesn't happen overnight. We require months of planning and coordination and hard work from people across multiple departments to make this vision a reality. So Chief Knight, can you tell us a bit about what Evansville Fire Department does for our city first, and then we'll jump into what this first week has looked like?
10: Certainly. The title, Evansville Fire Department, is deceiving. It would indicate that we do nothing but fire. We do fire, yes, but that only accounts for about 6% of what we do as a fire department. The majority of what we do is EMS. We are first responding with EMTs on our engine companies every day across the city to rendering first level care before the ambulance arrives. And on a whole, our engines get there within the first 2 to 3 minutes, and an ambulance could be several minutes after. So we're your caregiver for some time at moments where before the ambulance gets there. So that's the first thing I want to address, is we do a lot more than just fire. We also do a lot of public education, and we're doing a lot of preparation work. We're getting people ready for what. Are you ready for a fire? Are you ready for a medical emergency? Are you ready for a disaster?

0: for a tornado? Are you taking care of your smoke detectors? Do you know how to use a fire extinguisher? Yeah. Do you know how to get out of a house if the house is on fire? There's a whole lot that goes into a fire department that maybe not everybody realizes.
1: Right. I can say right now, probably the last time I've, you know, had some of those basic things taught was early on when I was growing up. And so I can't even imagine in that moment what I would do if there was a fire that took place or an emergency where I needed help. And so the work that you do is really vitally important. I'm curious to know what type of training, when you say that, you know, firefighters are also they're the first caregivers right there on the scene. What type of training goes into making sure that they're prepared to do just that?
0: Well, when we hire a new firefighter, we put them through an 18-week fire academy. And in that fire academy, they will come out certified as a firefighter level 1, a firefighter level 2, an emergency medical technician for the state of Indiana and national registry. And they're also certified as hazardous materials operations technicians, which allows them to clean up motor vehicle accident spills on the highway. So they come out fully operational. When they come out of the training academy, they are ready to go to work and answer any call that could be faced with them.
1: Yeah. Awesome. Well, it's been a little over a week since we launched the in-house EMS system and division. And tell us a little bit about what led to the decision to bring EMS services in-house. Was there a particular challenge or moment that made it clear just how important it was to create this integrated system?
0: I think first you have to remember that I come from an EMS background. So I have an idea of what EMS is supposed to look like. I have an idea of what EMS did look like in the past. And I think when I became the fire chief, I began to field complaints from customers and from firefighters alike on things that may have needed some addressing. When those issues weren't addressed, the answer was very, very clear that we needed to just assume the responsibility. When you assume the responsibility, you maintain control of the quality of care, you maintain control of the operations, and you're not letting a third party dictate how they're going to operate for you. You are in control of how you're going to operate.
1: I'll tell you, when you first brought the proposal to me, I was nervous. Let's be honest.
0: So was I.
1: I mean, but the presentation itself, how the thoroughness of it, the research that was done, it made all the difference in making a decision to support the direction that you wanted to go. And so I'm proud to stand with you in this. I think it will be one of the most talked about things when we talk about in this first 4 years serving the community. EMS division is going to be at the top of the list. And so pat yourself on the back. And because ultimately we want it to work. We're already seeing some positive results from just a short week and a half. But in order to get there, there was a tremendous amount of planning and coordination that had to go into place. Can you walk us through all the things that you had to do to set up a new division?
0: There's a lot that went into it. Initially, obviously, just to bring the proposal forward, that took a lot of planning and research just to develop what's the idea?
1: Yeah.
0: How can it happen? Then when we got the buy-in, and we were able to secure the funding that was needed to do the startup, then the real work really begins on all the planning that goes into developing the policies and procedures, developing the protocols, looking at the equipment specifications that you need to purchase, evaluating those equipment specifications, and then purchasing those equipments, getting the people onboarded, which it required substantial amount of time. You alluded earlier that we were able to secure a lot of applicants. We had 165 applicants for 44 full-time positions. So it took a long time to get through 165 applicants to vet the best of the best. Mm-hmm. And that's what we ultimately hired to bring in to man our EMS system. Then once we had them in the door, we had to train them on the equipment that we had purchased. We had to train them on the operations. We had to train them on our policies and our procedures and our protocols and get them ready to go for July 1. And then when July 1 came, they hit the ground running. We have not slowed down since we went live. It's been insane the number of runs that we've responded to since that time.
1: Yeah. Now, how is their training differ from the firefighters?
0: Sir, so there on every ambulance, there is one paramedic and one EMT. So the EMT is equally medically trained as the firefighter. Okay. The paramedic is more advanced life support. Those are the ones that you typically see starting the IVs, doing the defibrillation in cardiac arrest, pushing the medications, doing the surgical procedures in the field. An EMT doesn't do that. They are not firefighters by trade. They are EMS clinicians solely. Our firefighters are primarily firefighters that dabble in EMS on the side. So together, it forms one huge team to answer everyone's call, regardless of whether that's medical in nature, fire in nature, rescue in nature, or even just a cat stuck in a tree.
1: Yeah. I know you like numbers. So, yes. You know, and you've alluded to it, the budget and the funding for setting up a division like this. I mean, we had to go before city council and request, what was it, $6 million?
0: $7 million.
1: To start up this new division. What else, in addition to that, you know, where are we at with that? You know, do we make some aggressive projections on setting this up? We made, you know, projected out that we would be able to repay that back, within a three year time frame.
0: Yeah.
1: I think we're on track to maybe do that faster, maybe?
0: I believe so.
1: Okay.
0: And we're even seeing, and that was all based on projections on expected run volumes.
1: Yeah.
0: We're seeing those run volumes actually considerably higher. And obviously, the more run volume you have, the more opportunities there is for billing the insurance carriers, and it collects more revenues, which allows you to pay that loan back a lot faster. And then ultimately, once that loan's paid back, it's not just sitting in a bank account that the city's getting fat on. Those monies are going to be used to improve the system, to buy the new ambulances, to buy that new piece of equipment that's needed to help save your life. So I don't want the community to think that we're just here to make a profit.
1: Right.
0: We're here to make a service that's going to answer your call whenever you need it.
1: And that's what it's all about, right? Right. So what does, and you actually were kind of leading right into it, and to if you can go a little bit deeper on what this really means for residents when they call 911.
0: Certainly, we have currently today, we have 8 ambulances ready to answer your 911 call 24 hours a day. Those ambulances, in the first 6 days, we are seeing an average response time of 8 minutes and 17 seconds. So we're getting a paramedic at your door within 8 minutes. We're getting that EMT on a fire engine at your door within 2 to 3 minutes. So you now have up to 6 caregivers at your home within 2 to 8 minutes, providing a high level of care. In our first 6 days, we've seen a lot of high acuity calls. It happened to come during the 4th of July. We've had some very unfortunate accidents. We've had some fireworks injuries that were very unfortunate. And we've had a lot of really sick people because we had a high degree of temperature and humidity all during the same time. And it really drove our volume extremely high. There were days we've made over 80 plus calls in a 24-hour period, which is astronomical. But we were able to answer every one of those calls within 8 minutes and provide high levels of care to get those people to the definitive care at an emergency room that they needed.
1: That's awesome. I mean, have you heard any stories back? I know you rode on the truck, the ambulance the first day, right?
0: I did. I was on Medic One, the busiest okay. ambulance on the first day.
1: Yeah.
0: Well, but we haven't had time really for people to process mm-hmm. and to send any thank yous. We've gotten a few little notes from healthcare mm-hmm. facilities thanking us for this endeavor. Yeah. They are obviously going to be, you know, benefactors of having an ambulance service right around the corner.
1: Absolutely.
0: So they've given us some preliminary thank yous.
1: Yeah, that's good to hear. And even, well, I would say just in a short period of time, our focus has been within city limits, but already this division is going to be expanding its work beyond city limits, right?
0: Correct. We are going to take on Center Township, Perry Township, and Union Township. As they were ultimately not chosen to retain their current ambulance provider beyond the end of this year. So January 1, the Evansville Fire Department has been tasked with assuming primary ambulance care for those 3 townships.
1: Mm-hmm. That's awesome. Well, we're going to take a quick break. When we return, Chief Knight will share more about the launch of the new in-house EMS division and what the first days of operation have looked like.
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5: Welcome back to Ford Together. I'm back with Chief Tony Knight of the Evansville Fire Department, and we're going to shift gears and talk about what we've seen in the first week and a half since launching our in-house EMS system within the Evansville Fire Department. We've talked about the work that went into building this new EMS division and what it means for our residents. What's your biggest takeaway, Chief Knight, after a one-week launch?
6: My biggest takeaway right now today is that the volume is incredibly higher than we anticipated. We don't know, is that because the holiday? Was that because the high heat and humidity? What we do know is we're making a lot more runs than we anticipated.
5: Yeah. And we'll just have to see, right? As each day goes by and then kind of evaluate and pivot if we need to, right?
6: Yeah, and that was built into the plan. We knew that for this first month or two, we're going to be really eyes on it every day, seeing what the system is doing, how is it performing, where do we need to make adjustments. We know we're going to make adjustments. Mm-hmm. We know that. Absolutely. We just don't know what that is yet.
5: Yeah. Has anything surprised you, either positively or in terms of challenges?
6: The biggest challenge would be the volume right now. It's really busy on our people that are working the ambulances. They're working their tails off right now.
5: Yeah. And they work, 12-hour shifts?
6: Yeah, 6 of them are 24-hour shifts, okay. And 2 of the ambulances are 12-hour shifts.
5: Okay. And then what about the supervisor? There's 3 supervisors, right, overseeing each shift?
6: Yes. Yep. Yeah, so we have 3 supervisors. We work a 24-hour shift rotation for the supervisors, mm-hmm. So each one works a 24-hour rotation. And they are overseeing the day-to-day operations for these 8 ambulances that are providing service to the city. And that could be anything from making sure that they replace a medication for them that they didn't have time to pick up at the hospital, or restocking supplies in the middle of the day because they ran out of Band-Aids. Or it could be helping them on a critical patient where they need another set of paramedic hands to give you the best level of care possible.
5: Yeah. Now, are the supervisors, are they local, or were we able to attract some talent here to our community?
6: Yeah, so we did hire one local. Another individual came to us from central Kentucky, and then we were able to grab one from Indianapolis who came to us by way of St. Louis.
5: And it would be fair to say that folks are all over the state looking at how we set up this new division here?
6: Yes. So I sit on the board of directors for the Indiana Fire Chiefs Association, and I have received multiple comments from fire chiefs across the state that they are eager to see how this results, because they are wanting to model after us to do the same in their community. I've also received a phone call from a department in Kentucky. I've received a phone call from Merrillville, Indiana, which is up by Chicago, and I've received a phone call from Central Illinois, wow, also wanting to see how we're performing. Through this process, I was able to make connections with other departments that have tried to do what we did, mm-hmm, but were unsuccessful. And one of those departments is Colorado Springs, Colorado, mm-hmm, and they have maintained contact with me throughout this period. Up to just a week ago, I got an email from their chief congratulating us on our startup and telling me that they were going to keep watching us and we're going to try to employ the same tactics that we used to accomplish the same result for them.
5: And I imagine they shared some stories of what didn't work for them that we were able to kind of evaluate as we progress along, right?
6: Yep, they did.
5: good. Well, looking back, I guess at kind of the planning that you've, because it's long before kind of the last year or so, you've been planning long before this. What has been the most rewarding for you to come to see this come to life?
6: I think the biggest reward that I've seen is one, it's up and running. Mm-hmm. You know, and we have immaculate equipment. We have the best heart monitors that are on the market today. We have the best cots. We have solid apparatus and trucks, and they're beautiful.
5: They are beautiful.
6: Beautiful apparatus. And the people that we've hired are phenomenal. They're excited to be here. Mm-hmm. They're excited to do the work. And again, we've handled a lot of critically sick individuals in six days, and we've done a great job of taking care of them. And taking care of some really critical patients along the way.
5: Yeah. Well, talk to me about the mental health of our employees, because, I mean, again, what you face every day, we got to be sure that we take care of ourselves. I mean, what type of support are we providing, you know, the men and women that serve the EFD?
6: So part of the city's employment package is an EAP opportunity. So you have free EAP visits annually for you and your family, because we know that we take this work home. Mm-hmm. And sometimes this work can affect the family members as well, even though they weren't on the run. So EAP is made available to the employee and the family. Additionally, we have a chaplain within the fire department that any member can contact at any time for any type of advice, whether it's spiritual advice or just someone to vent to. And we also have what we call peer support team, which are a group of firefighter and EMS individuals that are specially trained to decompress from critical incidents, mm-hmm. help them through that time, give them someone to talk to, and help get them directed in the right path. And then on top of all that, we have the International Association of Firefighters has a facility in Maryland that is made specific for fire and EMS individuals who have problems with PTSD, depression, anxiety, suicidal tendencies, or even alcohol or drug dependencies because of those side effects.
5: Well, this is a good career.
6: It is. It's a solid career that's going to take care of you, and it's going to give you a meaningful occupation for as long as you're willing to work here.
5: Yeah. So do you have any vacancies?
6: We don't have any vacancies right now.
5: Because you've done a good job of recruiting in this over the last year, and bringing not only with the EMS division, but also on the other side as well.
6: Yeah, we really stepped up our recruitment on the fire department side, and the last application phase, we had over 400 applicants from seven states.
5: Wow,
6: as far away as Idaho.
5: It's great. It is great. Well, before we let you go, we want to do a quick round of rapid fire questions. This is my favorite part of this segment.
6: Okay.
5: And so I'll just hit them at you. Morning shift or night shift?
6: Morning.
5: Okay. Most important trait for a firefighter?
6: Honesty.
5: Most important trait for a paramedic or EMT?
6: Caring.
5: Biggest fire shock?
6: A fire doubles in size every 60 seconds.
5: Wow. Biggest fire safety tip?
6: Stop, drop, and roll.
5: Okay. One word to describe your leadership style.
6: That's tough. You're
5: making
6: me talk
5: about
6: me.
5: Okay, do a couple of words then.
6: I would say open door. I'm available 24 hours a day.
5: Okay. And one word to describe the future of the Evansville Fire Department.
6: Bright.
5: That's awesome. Well, Chief Knight, I want to thank you so much for spending time with us today. It's truly exciting to reflect on how far we've come since you first brought the idea of bringing EMS in-house and the progress we've made since then to ensure every resident has access to timely, high-quality emergency medical care when they need it most. We'll take a quick break, and when we come back, we'll shift gears to some of the other exciting things happening across the city this summer on how we're helping shape an even brighter future for our community.
2: The Fair Housing Law prohibits discrimination in the sale, rental, and financing of housing-related transactions. The Human Relations Commission promotes non-discrimination and works to ensure fair and equal housing opportunities for all. Any actions or omissions taken because of race, sex, color, religion, disability, familial status, or national origin that restricts your housing choices is unlawful. If you believe that your rights have been violated, contact the Human Relations Commission at 436-4927. This announcement was funded through the City of Evansville's Community Development Block Grant.
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4: Welcome back to Forward Together. Anna Rabin, Communications Director for my office, is here with me today now to share a quick rundown of what's going on in the city of Evansville this summer. Anna, welcome to the show.
5: Thank you, Mayor. It's good to be here and talk about all the things happening across the city right now. So first off, we just hosted our first ever midnight basketball event, and I'm happy to share that we had more than 200 teams from across the city join us for an evening of 3-on-3 basketball tournaments, tie-dyeing, s'mores, a live DJ, a little bit of dancing, and some other activities. So really, this event was all about ensuring our youth are engaged in safe and positive activities during the evening hours, and I think it did a really great job of doing that.
4: I think so, too. I mean, of course, growing up, midnight basketball was something that everyone looked forward to on a weekly basis during the summer. And so my office was really glad to kind of take a part in a leadership role in bringing that back. And we had the opportunity to partner with a number of organizations to help us do that. We partnered with Southwestern Indiana Mentoring Academy, better known as SEMA, the Evansville Police Department, and our Parks and Rec Department, as well as the Evansville Dust Bowl, played a significant role in pulling off this night at the CK Newsom Center. And it was really just, it was just really phenomenal to see that many teenagers in one space, in a safe space, with structured activities. And we're hopeful that we'll be able to, do this again before school starts. We're still trying to work out the logistics now. I was at the Dust Bowl probably, I guess, a week or so ago, and a young man came up to me and he was like, "Are you all going to do that midnight basketball again?" And I was just like, oh my goodness, it must have been something that they needed. And we didn't have any problems. And so really excited about the partnership. And really, it speaks to really the work that we've been doing in the youth development space. It's one of my key priorities as mayor. And, you know, in addition to midnight basketball, we've done a youth success symposium. We've got the mayor's advisory council, but there's really a true commitment to make sure that our young people are supported and that they are able to be successful in whatever ways they choose. So midnight basketball is going to continue. We thought it was just going to be a one-day event, but now we're going to try to do it again before the summer ends and then plan even for next year to make it even bigger.
5: Awesome, awesome. Yeah, it was really special to see just how happy and excited the kids were at the event.
4: I even got to line dance with some of the girls. You don't get teenagers that want to line dance very often, so it's fun to do that.
5: I love that.
4: Well, one thing, as we are kind of out and about in the community, one thing we continually hear from residents is they want government to be more accessible. Traveling City Hall is one way that we are making that happen. And we've been doing that, since the very start. And I know that the previous had traveling city halls. And so this has been a longstanding tradition in our community. And really, it provides a space for folks to connect directly with city government. And, I'm excited about Traveling City Hall every time that we do that event. We have one coming up on August the 5th, right?
5: Yeah, next Traveling City Hall will be Wednesday, August 5th from 5:30 to 6:30 p.m. at Goodwill Helms Hall. And there's no registration required, and all residents are welcome and encouraged to attend. So, like you said, this event's really all about bringing city government into neighborhoods across Evansville and really creating those spaces where residents can connect directly with city leaders, ask questions, share concerns, and learn more about city services and initiatives all in one place.
4: Yeah, and I think the other thing is each event is really designed to make local government more accessible and really strengthen the communication between residents and government officials and ensure the community has a voice as part of the decisions that we make on their behalf. At the end of the day, it's really about being present in our neighborhoods, listening and really making sure people feel heard and valued and informed. And each traveling city hall really takes on its own personality, in my opinion, depending on what part of town that we are, you know, the partnerships that we have with the organizations that are allowing us to host the events, in their facilities has been tremendous. I think our last one was at the Potter's Wheel and was a packed house. And there were a lot of tough questions that residents wanted to have with, you know, to ask me. And so it provides me an opportunity, a platform to talk directly with residents, and for them to feel seen and heard. And so it's really something special, I think, as well. And we're trying our best to help educate people to the fact that this traveling city hall is a way for them to conduct city business. So they can come and talk with the building commissioner about code enforcement violations in their community. They can go to the water and sewer utility and pay a bill or talk about a past due bill and set up for bill assistance. All of those things are part of what Traveling City Hall is all about. It's just lifting up, you know, coming out of the Civic Center and bringing it into neighborhoods. And we're also doing that in partnership with some other entities. So when you come to Traveling City Hall, you've got United Neighborhoods of Evansville there. You've got NDOT because there's always questions about what Lloyd Expressway,
5: yes,
4: and other road work in the community. And then CenterPoint is always present as well to kind of, you know, take questions and address problems and concerns, because those are top issues between roads and utilities. Those are some of the top issues we hear about on a consistent basis. And then this one that's coming up in August, because it's at the start of school, we also plan to have representation from EVSC to hopefully answer questions that parents and families might have as their students are transitioning back to school.
5: Awesome. Yeah. So if you're free and you can make it out to the event on August 5th, we'd really encourage you to come and share your perspectives, opinions, ask questions, and take care of any city business that you have that might be outstanding. And then our next block by block event is also coming up. That will be Friday, September 11th from 9 a.m. to 11 a.m. in the Culver and Glenwood area. So for those who aren't super familiar with this initiative, Block by Block is about bringing together city departments, nonprofit partners, and volunteers to revitalize our neighborhoods one block at a time. So that includes everything from litter removal, lawn care, tree trimming, minor repairs, and following up on code enforcement issues.
4: Yeah, I would have to say this is probably one of my most favorite things that we do as a team and as the mayor's office and administration. I'm always reminded, you know, when I went to the Harvard Bloomberg program for mayors, city leaders program with other mayors, there were a number of case studies and they showed examples from other cities of things that they were doing that were effective. And this, a very similar project was one of the case studies. And, you know, we adapted. You know, I think there's what's called clean sweep and very similar. And so block by block is what we came up with here in Evansville. And we're really being intentional with this program of using code violation data and crime statistics. So we're going into areas where many times has been forgotten about, to make sure one, that residents know that we see them and that we're uplifting those areas and doing many necessary city, core city services in those areas. We're not just going there to pick up trash. We're doing a lot more than that. And we'll continue to evolve, the program over time. I mean, I imagine when we leave those spaces, we've restriped streets. We've replaced street signage that's faded and, you know, going far beyond just filling potholes and picking up, trimming trees, that we're really, doing some meaningful, work so that we leave that place in a different space, as we move forward in addressing a neighborhood revitalization.
5: Absolutely. Yeah. It's incredible to see just how much work we get done in those couple hours that we're out there and just how many people are willing to donate their time and come out and help make a difference.
4: Yeah.
5: That's always surprising to me.
4: It is. I mean, I think every one event that we've had nearly 100 people, whether city employees and other partners right there in the neighborhoods. And it's amazing. And I think for me, we've collected over 20,000 tons of trash since we've started this, and we've seen significant reductions in trash and weed violations in the neighborhoods that we've gone in within the 30-day time frame. But the other thing is the stories that we hear. So I'm going door to door, knocking and talking with neighbors. And not number one, they're surprised that the mayor is in their neighborhood picking up trash. That's for one. But they're really proud to be able to see our administration doing this particular initiative. And so the stories that I hear along the journey is what I appreciate probably the most. It's a time for people to share their concerns, but many times, you know, you don't hear a lot of bad when you're talking to neighbors on their doorstep. You hear a lot of the positive. And so that's what, for me, having that opportunity to engage with residents right there in the neighborhood has really been really rewarding for me.
5: Absolutely. Absolutely.
4: And I think at the last Block by Block, if I can recall exactly, we addressed about 39 weed cases and 27 trash cases at no cost to property owners, while also connecting neighbors with information about available supports that are happening in their community.
5: Yeah, absolutely. It's an incredible initiative. And if you're able to make it out and help volunteer for the next one, like I said, Friday, September 11th in the Culver Glenwood neighborhood from 9 a.m. to 11 a.m.
4: So thank you to Chief Tony Knight and Anna Rabin for joining me today. We're out and about. Keep your eye out for our new EMS vehicles as we continue working to serve our community with faster response times and better coordinated care from the moment you call 911. To stay up to date on how we're continuing to move Evansville forward, follow the City of Evansville Government Facebook page and my personal page, Evansville Mayor Stephanie Terry. Until next time, I'm Mayor Stephanie Terry. Have a great weekend.
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0: 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If you believe that your rights have been violated, contact the Human Relations Commission at 436-4927. This announcement was funded through the City of Evansville's Community Development Block Grant.
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1: Yeah. Hey, man, my real Danish mom, man. 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

gone. 40, what's up, shebang? 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How do I feel to refresh? 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

0: 42nd Street, Evansville, Indiana. And we just getting started. 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
0: Come celebrate the 50th year anniversary with Midnight Star. 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
2: Yeah. Yeah, yeah. Oh, yeah, yeah. Oh, you know I just be getting out my body sometimes. It's just matching up to my aesthetics, but you know what I'm saying? My f***ers, I need to be appreciating it. It's cool.

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5: The main message here
4: is that they want to see those officers involved.
2: They want to see those officers arrested.
5: Officers arrested.

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1: What's up, though? 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Come on, you got a man. 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Come outside right quick.
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1: Yeah. 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
2: Yeah.
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Tears. 488 hit the gears. 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
1: I'm with a couple bad b****s that'll rip the party. If Quavo the QB, I'm Nick Lombardi. 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
2: Hey yo Nick, didn't you just do a hit with Gotti?
1: That too, but my n***a send hits like Gotti. 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

0: tell you. 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
1: Hold on, I don't hang with rats, that's my new type. 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

The National Weather Service in Paducah has issued a tornado warning for northeastern Posey County in southwestern Indiana until 5:30 p.m. At 4:55 p.m., a severe thunderstorm capable of producing a tornado was located near New Harmony, or 9 miles north of Mount Vernon, moving southeast at 10 miles per hour. Expected hazards include tornado. This is a radar-indicated threat. The following impacts are expected. Flying debris will be dangerous to those caught without shelter. Mobile homes will be damaged or destroyed. Damage to roofs, windows, and vehicles will occur. Tree damage is likely. This tornadic thunderstorm will remain over mainly rural areas of northeastern Posey County. Take cover now. Move to a basement or an interior room on the lowest floor of a sturdy building. Avoid windows. If you are outdoors, in a mobile home, or in a vehicle, move to the closest substantial shelter and protect yourself from flying debris. Repeating, a tornado warning has been issued until 5:30 p.m. for the following county, Posey, Indiana.

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Don't. 40, what's up, shebang? 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How do I feel to refresh? 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

0: sir. What's going on, everybody? It is your boy, That Boy Max, back again with the hottest radio show in the tri-state, and in my opinion, the Midwest region, baby. You know I'm talking about my show, the show, it's that show. That good old
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0: With me as your host right here on 98.5 FM, WEOA. I hope everybody has had a great week. You know, we're really coming fresh off the summer heat wave 3, the takeover this past weekend on the 4th of July. That was a great time. A lot of great people in the building. A lot of great energy, positive vibes, no fights, no nonsense, no negativity was anywhere to be found. Only nothing but great performances. The live music was going crazy. All the artists did they thing. So before I even get started, shout out to all the artists that performed, because y'all did such an amazing job and helped make this event the best it could be. It was a successful event at O'Brien's, and I'm just so happy and thankful for the opportunity to be able to do that like I've been doing, man. So hopefully we'll be able to do a 4. I already got the name for it, but at the end of the day, I'm just very happy and very pleased with how everything went, man. So big shout out to everybody. If you missed out, you missed a treat. You missed a good time. You missed a lot of great, dope, amazing music and amazing, talented artists. But now I have somebody from the Summer Heat Wave 3. I have the R&B artist, Miss Lady, the one and only Miss Charisse B, aka Mimi Lou. How are we doing today, Miss Lady? How are you?
2: I'm doing good. How are you?
0: I am great. I had to blow you up, man, because you was doing your thing this past weekend, man. You was on there singing on that stage. Did you have a good time?
2: Yes, I did. I was a little nervous, but I had a good time.
0: Good. You know, having nerves is to be expected. You know, you had to get back on that stage and bless the stage and let people know how you was coming on there.
2: Yep.
0: You know, I know what you do. You know, I've been rocking with you since high school. You know, me and you go back to Central. So shout out to the Bears.
2: Yeah, Central Bears.
0: That's right. We Northsiders. That's right, baby. That's right. Mm-hmm. So real quick, for those that don't know, I know you already as Charisse. Where did Mimi come from? Because even I don't even know where that came from.
2: Even I don't know. I have a big family and all of us have so many nicknames. And I still to this day don't know where Mimi came from. I have a cousin named Rochelle. We call her Hannah.
0: Yeah. No, that's true. That's true. Yeah, that's crazy. That's
2: you know crazy. How black families can be with their nicknames.
0: I do.
2: So I don't even know where it came from, but I mean, that's my nickname, and that's what a lot of people know me as. And it's funny because you got some people that thought that Charisse and Mimi was two different people.
0: I thought it was. I thought it was.
2: I remember a story you told me with Gutta, Jamar. Shout out to Gutta.
0: For sure.
2: Both of you guys wanted me to do a song, and you were like, I know somebody named Charisse. And he said, well, I know somebody named Mimi. And then come to find out, both of y'all was talking about me.
0: Same person. Yeah. Because we know where the talent was at. When it came to people asking, you know, I get it all the time being a producer. And to this very day, Max, do you know anybody that can sing hooks, or give me a verse, or give me a bridge, or something? And I have been bringing your name up for so long, it's stupid.
2: Yeah.
0: Now, whether they get with you or not, it's not on me. But I always bring up your name. It's not many singers, for real.
2: It's not.
0: You know what I mean? And I really wonder why that is. Because, you know, I sing too as well. But, you know, I did eventually get into rapping.
2: Yeah.
0: So, you know, it is what it is. I don't sing. I sing a little bit, but just not as much.
2: Yeah.
0: You know what I mean? But for you, I know you are strictly R&B.
2: Yes. And that's strictly awesome. R&B.
0: So, since that is what you do and your focus, give me some of your influences. Like, who were some of the people that, you know, you studied growing up, mimicked, and, you know, kind of took away from learning?
2: Brandy definitely is my number one, the vocal Bible.
0: Ooh, wait. And you know what? Can I elaborate on that, please? Yes. Brandy is your favorite singer's favorite singer.
2: Yes. I don't know why people be trying to sit up there and discredit her. Like, it's, they're she's in denial.
0: She's your favorite singer's favorite singer. Everybody says that.
2: Everybody notes Brandy as the vocal Bible. She is the GOAT. So
0: that's a big word. We're gonna talk about
2: she
0: that.
2: She is, and so Brandy, of course,
0: yes.
2: And then I love Janae. Mm-hmm. I also listen to SZA, mm-hmm. Summer Walker. I don't care how ratchet she can get. The girl can sing and she can write.
0: Mm-hmm.
2: Her writing is crazy.
0: Are tough.
2: When it comes to the men, I love Eric Bellinger. Mm-hmm. He is very slept on. can't think of anybody else right now, but those are who you'll see me listening to every day.
0: So you're in 90s R&B, early 2000s R&B.
2: Yeah. I really don't know anybody like any new R&B artists.
0: To be honest, I don't know a lot either. I'm not going to sit there and lie to you like that. There are some, but
2: yeah,
0: it's so heavily saturated with rap.
2: And yeah,
0: and honestly, the new rappers are the new singers.
2: Yeah. And then the thing is that they talk about like everything, like nobody's begging for love.
0: No, no
2: and
0: more.
2: Then the girls aren't like singing the heartbreak songs really anymore. It's
0: because now it's oh, you did me like this, I'm gonna do you like this. And since you're gonna talk about it like this, I'm gonna talk about it like this. So the more ratchet, I'm gonna be ratchet back.
2: Yeah.
0: The more heartfelt. It's like tit for tat, to be honest now with R&B. It's not the same. Like I'm not out here like I grew up, which I grew up singing before I started rapping. I was singing and dancing, Mr. Omarion, Usher, you name it. I'm trying to do Jason Weaver. Like I'm them. The Jodeci's, the New Editions. When I say I had VCRs and DVDs of recordings and stopping. And here's one that a lot of people don't really know about me. With my R&B, I'm R&B pop. I'm not just R&B. I'm an NSYNC fan. I'm a Justin Timberlake fan. I'm a all the boy band era that was going crazy.
2: Who is that one? Monday.
0: Craig David. That's my favorite singer. But that's what I'm saying. So he's, you know, like R&B is so different now than what it used to be. And Keith Sweat did say, ain't nobody begging no more.
2: No, they're not.
0: And that's what made it Carl Thomas. I'm emotional.
2: Yeah.
0: You know, so everybody was begging.
2: I feel it's like over. Eric Bellinger is staying in that lane, though. Like, he's not singing about cheating on his wife. He's still singing about love, still singing about keeping their love. Mm-hmm. And, you know, you can have the, you know, other girls.
0: Yeah, yeah. No, but, you're right. You're right. You know, but I mean, it's just, it really has changed. And in the last 10 to 20 years, it really has, for sure. So when did you first realize singing was something you wanted to pursue for real?
2: Well, I started singing whenever I was 9, and I remember my grandma was in the church choir, and I would beg my mom, like, can I go with grandma to choir practice? And then finally she let me go, and I went. Because, I mean, I would sing around the house, but I didn't realize how good I was. And then I went to choir practice, and they would call me. They was like, oh, Lil Whitney. And they started giving me all the leads in a choir.
0: Nice. Which choir are we talking about? Or which church, I should say?
2: Eastview Baptist Church.
0: Eastview. I played drums there many times.
2: Eastview Baptist Church.
0: Shout
2: oh, my
0: out
2: God.
0: Eastview.
2: Yes. The memories.
0: Yeah.
2: And Marcellus Barnes, he really helped me come out of my shell. And he's the one who pushed me into really singing. So I always like shout him out. I'm like, yeah, he's the one who like really helped me with my singing. And then after that, it was like, I was like, I want to be a singer. And never stop listening to Brandy.
0: Hey, man. People act like Brandy's when she came out with her run in the early 90s. Me growing, like, as we were kids. Sitting up in my room. I want to be down.
2: Have you ever had me in a chokehold? Let's just say that.
0: Like, let's just be for real.
2: I sung that in my fifth grade talent show.
0: I remember I was in California, man. My cousin, shout out to my homegirl TT, my cousin for real though. She went to, she was at school. I remember I heard this song. Sitting on top of the world with Mace. I was out there in California that summer that came out. So that was like 2001. That's how old that song really is. When I say that song had the hoes, man, I had to, every time it came on, I'm turning it.
2: I used to love that video.
0: Remember how they were in the video?
2: Mm-hmm.
0: Oh my gosh, man. You're taking me back to a really good time in my life. You hear me?
2: Take me back.
0: Take me back. Sharice, you know I was singing to girls in high school. Stop it. You know that's it. That's
2: dancing
0: what it was.
2: And stuff.
0: You know it. You feel me? But you know I was, though.
2: Yeah.
0: It's so dope to see, you know, 20 years later, here we are.
2: Yeah.
0: You know,
2: 20 years later is crazy.
0: You're still an amazing female vocalist, man, and I'm still trying to catch up to you.
2: Thank you. I feel like my voice has changed a little bit over the years. I remember hearing singers mention about that, and so I'm like, I listen to some of my older voice notes and I'm like, oh my god, like my voice sounds different. And I had COVID and I had really bad laryngitis, so that had changed my voice. But so I like try to do something a little different whenever I'm doing my newer songs. And
0: Okay.
2: Hopefully it still has the same effect on people.
0: Man, you still sound good. Stop.
2: Thank you.
0: What emotions or messages do you try to put into your music?
2: So sometimes I try to put in personal experiences, but I kind of might mix it in with something I noticed around me with people in my life. And sometimes it's completely just made up, like it's storytelling. Like, so you got some truths, you got some stuff I did go through, and
0: stuff that you can go off of and be I can really tackle this.
2: I bounce off of all of that. Mm-hmm. So it's like, if I like went through a heartache, okay, I'm gonna write about that. It might be something that happened years ago, but it's like, oh, okay.
0: Yeah.
2: Or sometimes even he's gonna kill me if me and my boyfriend got into it. I'm like, you know what? I could, you know, write that. And I remember I did the cover to Residuals.
0: Yeah.
2: And I made it into my own. And I told him, I was like, yeah, but it was a night you made me mad. He was like, what? I was like, yeah.
0: So songwriting, like, is such a crazy process.
2: Yeah. Yeah, it is.
0: I try to paint the picture, so I know what you're saying.
2: Yeah.
0: You know, like getting out of high school, you know, I went immediately into overdrive for the career. Lord knows I wanted to be Craig David. It ain't no secret. That's why you said what you said earlier. You feel me? But
2: yeah,
0: I had to, honestly, Sharice, go through the phase of, I'm not Craig.
2: Yeah.
0: You know what I'm saying? Like, I can't. I'm not.
2: Yeah. I had to do the same thing,
0: and I had
2: to
0: figure that out.
2: Yeah. I found myself comparing myself to a lot of different artists, and sometimes I would like be like, is this really for me? But you know, you gotta remember to just stay in your own lane. That's their thing, and then you have your own, you know, niche.
0: So once I stop trying to be like Craig, all of a sudden I'm able to be me and talk about what I want to talk about, like they were talking about what they were talking about.
2: Yep.
0: That's what I figured out how to do.
2: Yep.
0: And once I figured that out, I was able to start my songwriting process, my visual process, you know what I mean, for things like that, for R&B. So I would say R&B is harder to do than rap.
2: It is. Because I feel like with rap, you can talk about anything. You can be at the park 1 minute, next thing you know, you're at the library. When, how? I say that to my boyfriend all the time. And I feel like with R&B is like, or I don't know if it's just me, it's like I said, it's storytelling. So it's like, you want it to make sense. You want it to be ABC.
0: Man.
2: So that's how I feel. You just gotta.
0: Yeah. No, for sure. Do you have like any like upcoming projects or singles or an EP coming?
2: I am trying to work on an EP, but just like in reality, juggling the mom thing and work and all that. Yep. But eventually we will get that rolling. So.
0: Please keep me updated. You know, we are fans over here.
2: For sure.
0: You know, definitely let us know. The song that you brought for us today, what's it called?
2: Confirmation.
0: Okay.
2: That song I randomly wrote after I dropped my kids off at school. I sat in the car, I listened to an instrumental, and it all came to me. It did. And so, like, everybody loves that song. So, like, that song is my baby.
0: Because when you was performing it, boy, they was melting in that crowd.
2: Yeah.
0: Like, oh, girl.
2: Yeah.
0: Going crazy. And I love the video, too. Yeah. The video
2: Thank
0: aspect
2: you.
0: Is really tight, man.
2: Shout out to my boyfriend, Wiley.
0: Oh, yeah, for sure.
2: He's the one that really pushed that song. He really loved that song, so
0: yeah. I'm looking forward to seeing you pop out more. I can't wait. We can't wait. And we're looking forward to it for sure, man. So we about to get into this confirmation from Miss Sharice B, aka Miss Mimi Lou. In case y'all didn't know out there, and

0: sir. What's going on, everybody? It is your boy, Dat Boy Max, back again with the hottest radio show in the tri-state, and in my opinion, the Midwest region, baby. You know I'm talking about my show, the show. It's that show. That good old
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0: With me as your host right here on 98.5 FM, WEOA. I hope everybody has had a great week. You know, we're really coming fresh off the summer heat wave 3, the takeover this past weekend on the 4th of July. That was a great time. A lot of great people in the building. A lot of great energy, positive vibes. No fights, no nonsense, no negativity was anywhere to be found. Only nothing but great performances. The live music was going crazy. All the artists did their thing. So before I even get started, shout out to all the artists that performed, because y'all did such an amazing job and helped make this event the best it could be. It was a successful event at O'Brien's, and I'm just so happy and thankful for the opportunity to be able to do that like I've been doing, man. So hopefully we'll be able to do a 4. I already got the name for it, but at the end of the day, I'm just very happy and very pleased with how everything went, man. So big shout out to everybody. If you missed out, you missed a treat. You missed a good time. You missed a lot of great, dope, amazing music and amazing, talented artists. But now I have somebody from the Summer Heat Wave 3. I have the R&B artist, Miss Lady, the one and only Miss Charisse B, aka Mimi Lou. How are we doing today, Miss Lady? How are you?
2: I'm doing good. How are you?
0: I am great. I had to blow you up, man, because you was doing your thing this past weekend, man. You was on there singing on that stage. Did you have a good time?
2: Yes, I did. I was a little nervous, but I had a good time.
0: Good. You know, having nerves is to be expected. You know, you had to get back on that stage and bless the stage and let people know how you was coming on there.
2: Yep.
0: You know, I know what you do. You know, I've been rocking with you since high school. You know, me and you go back to Central. So shout out to the Bears.
2: Yeah, Central Bears.
0: That's right. We Northsiders. That's right, baby. That's right. Mm-hmm. So real quick, for those that don't know, I know you already as Charisse. Where did Mimi come from? Because I don't even know where that came from.
2: Even I don't know. I have a big family and all of us have so many nicknames. And I still to this day don't know where Mimi came from. I have a cousin named Rochelle. We call her Hannah.
0: Yeah. No, that's true. That's true. Yeah, that's crazy. That's
2: you know crazy. How black families can be with the nicknames.
0: I do.
2: So I don't even know where it came from, but I mean, that's my nickname, and that's what a lot of people know me as. And it's funny because you got some people that thought that Charisse and Mimi was two different people.
0: I thought it was. I thought it was.
2: I remember a story you told me with Gutta, Jamar. Shout out to Gutta.
0: For sure.
2: Both of you guys wanted me to do a song, and you were like, I know somebody named Charisse. And he said, well, I know somebody named Mimi. And then come to find out, both of y'all was talking about me.
0: Same person. Yeah. Because we know where the talent was at. When it came to people asking, you know, I get it all the time being a producer. And to this very day, Max, do you know anybody that can sing hooks, or give me a verse, or give me a bridge, or something? And I have been bringing your name up for so long, it's stupid.
2: Yeah.
0: Now, whether they get with you or not, it's not on me. But I always bring up your name. It's not many singers, for real.
2: It's not.
0: You know what really I mean? And I really wonder why that is. Because, you know, I sing too as well. But, you know, I did eventually get into rapping.
2: Yeah.
0: So, you know, it is what it is. I don't sing. I sing a little bit, but just not as much.
2: Yeah.
0: You know what I mean? But for you, I know you are strictly R&B.
2: Yes. And that's strictly awesome. R&B.
0: So, since that is what you do and your focus, give me some of your influences. Like, who are some of the people that, you know, you studied growing up, mimicked, and, you know, kind of took away from learning?
2: Brandy definitely is my number one, the vocal Bible.
0: Ooh, wait. And you know what? Can I elaborate on that, please? Yes. Brandy is your favorite singer's favorite singer.
2: Yes. I don't know why people be trying to sit up there and discredit her. Like, it's, they're she's in denial.
0: She's your favorite singer's favorite singer. Everybody says that.
2: Everybody notes Brandy as the vocal Bible. She is the GOAT. So
0: that's a big word. We're gonna talk about
2: she
0: that.
2: She is. And so Brandy, of course.
0: Yes.
2: And then I love Janae. Mm-hmm. I also listen to SZA. Mm-hmm. Summer Walker. I don't care how ratchet she can get. The girl can sing and she can write.
0: Mm-hmm.
2: Her writing is crazy.
0: Are tough.
2: When it comes to the men, I love Eric Bellinger. Mm-hmm. He is very slept on. Can't think of anybody else right now, but Those are who you'll see me listening to every day.
0: So they're you're in 90s R&B, early 2000s R&B.
2: Yeah. I really don't know anybody like any new R&B artists.
0: To be honest, I don't know a lot either. I'm not gonna sit there and lie to you like that. There are some, but
2: yeah.
0: it's so heavily saturated with rap.
2: And yeah,
0: and honestly, the new rappers are the new singers.
2: Yeah. And then the things that they talk about, like everything, like nobody's begging for love.
0: No more.
2: Then the girls aren't like singing the heartbreak songs really anymore. It's,
0: because now it's, oh, you did me like this. I'm going to do you like this. And since you're going to talk about it like this, I'm going to talk about it like this. So the more ratchet, I'm going to be ratchet back.
2: Yeah.
0: The more heartfelt. It's like tit for tat, to be honest now with R&B. It's not the same. Like I'm not out here like I grew up, which I grew up singing before I started rapping. I was singing and dancing, Mr. Omarion, Usher, you name it. I'm trying to do Jason Weaver. Like I'm them. The Jodeci's, the New Editions. When I say I had VCRs and DVDs of recordings and stopping. And here's one that a lot of people don't really know about me. With my R&B, I'm R&B pop. I'm not just R&B. I'm an NSYNC fan. I'm a Justin Timberlake fan. I'm a all the boy band era that was going crazy.
2: Who is that one? Monday.
0: Craig David. That's my favorite singer. But that's what I'm saying. So he's, you know, like R&B is so different now than what it used to be. And Keith Sweat did say, ain't nobody begging no more.
2: No, they're not.
0: And that's what made it Carl Thomas. I'm emotional.
2: Yeah.
0: You know, so everybody was begging.
2: I feel like Eric Bellinger is staying in that lane, though. Like, he's not singing about cheating on his wife. He's still singing about love, still singing about keeping their love. Mm-hmm. And, you know, you can have the, you know, other girls.
0: Yeah, yeah. No, but, you're right. You know, but I mean, it really has changed. And in the last 10 to 20 years, it really has, for sure. So when did you first realize singing was something you wanted to pursue for real?
2: Well, I started singing whenever I was 9, and I remember my grandma was in the church choir, and I would beg and beg and beg my mom, like, can I go with grandma to choir practice? And then finally she let me go, and I went. Because, I mean, I would sing around the house, but I didn't realize how good I was. And then I went to choir practice, and they would call me. They was like, oh, Lil Whitney. And they started giving me all the leads in that choir.
0: Nice. Which choir are we talking about? Or which church, I should say?
2: Eastview Baptist Church.
0: Eastview. I played drums there many times.
2: Eastview Baptist Church.
0: Shout
2: oh, my
0: out
2: God.
0: Eastview.
2: Yes. The memories.
0: Yeah.
2: And Marcellus Barnes, he really helped me come out of my shell. And he's the one who pushed me into really singing. So I always like shout him out. I'm like, yeah, he's the one who like really helped me with my singing. And then after that, it was like, I was like, I want to be a singer. And never stop listening to Brandy.
0: Hey, man. People act like Brandy's when she came out with her run in the early 90s. Me growing, like, as we were kids.
2: Mm-hmm.
0: Sitting up in my room. I want to be down.
2: Have you ever had me in a chokehold? Let's just say that.
0: Like, let's just be for real.
2: I sung that in my fifth grade talent show.
0: I remember I was in California, man. My cousin, shout out to my homegirl TT, my cousin for real though. She was at school. I remember I heard this song. Sitting on top of the world with Mace. I was out there in California that summer that came out. So that was like 2001. That's how old that song really is. When I say that song had the hoes, man, I had to, every time it came on, I'm turning it
2: off. I used to love that video.
0: Remember how they were in the video?
2: Mm-hmm.
0: Oh my gosh, man. You're taking me back to a really good time in my life. You hear me?
2: Take me back.
0: Take me back. Sharice, you know I was singing to girls in high school. Stop it. You know that's it. That's
2: dancing
0: what it was.
2: And stuff.
0: You know it. You feel me? But you know I was, though.
2: Yeah.
0: It's so dope to see, you know, 20 years later, here we are.
2: Yeah.
0: You know,
2: 20 years later is crazy.
0: You're still an amazing female vocalist, man, and I'm still trying to catch up to you.
2: Thank you. I feel like my voice has changed a little bit over the years. I remember hearing singers mention about that. And so I'm like, I listen to some of my older voice notes and I'm like, oh my God, like my voice sounds different. And I had COVID and I had really bad laryngitis. So that had changed my voice. But so I like try to do something a little different whenever I'm doing my newer songs. And
0: okay.
2: hopefully it still has the same effect on people.
0: Man, you still sound good. Stop.
2: Thank you.
0: What emotions or messages do you try to put into your music?
2: So sometimes I try to put in personal experiences, but I kind of might mix it in with something I noticed around me with people in my life. And sometimes it's completely just made up, like it's storytelling. Like, so you got some truths, you got some stuff I did go through, and
0: stuff that you can go off of and be I can really tackle this.
2: I bounce off of all of that. Mm-hmm. So it's like, if I like went through a heartache, okay, I'm gonna write about that. It might be something that happened years ago, but it's like, oh, okay.
0: Yeah.
2: Or sometimes even, he's gonna kill me if me and my boyfriend got into it, I'm like, you know what, I could, you know, write that. And I remember I did the cover to Residuals.
0: Yeah.
2: And I made it into my own. And I told him, I was like, yeah, but it was a night you made me mad. He was like, what? I was like, yeah.
0: So songwriting, like, is such a crazy process.
2: Yeah. Yeah, it is.
0: I try to paint the picture, so I know what you're saying.
2: Yeah.
0: You know, like getting out of high school, you know, I went immediately into Overdrive for a career. Lord knows I wanted to be Craig David. It ain't no secret. That's why you said what you said earlier. You feel me? But
2: yeah,
0: I had to, honestly, Sharice, go through the phase of, I'm not Craig.
2: Yeah.
0: You know what I'm saying? Like, yeah. I can't. I'm not.
2: Yeah. I had to do the same thing,
0: too. And I had
2: to
0: figure that out.
2: Yeah. I found myself comparing myself to a lot of different artists. And sometimes I would like be like, is this really for me? But, you know, you got to remember to just stay in your own lane. That's their thing, and then you have your own, you know, niche.
0: So once I stop trying to be like Craig, all of a sudden I'm able to be me and talk about what I want to talk about, like they were talking about what they were talking about.
2: Yep.
0: That's what I figured out how to do.
2: Yep.
0: And once I figured that out, I was able to start my songwriting process, my visual process, you know what I mean, for things like that, for R&B. So I would say R&B is harder to do than rap.
2: It is.
0: Because
2: I feel like with rap, you can talk about anything. You can be at the park one minute, next thing you know, you're at the library. When, how? I say that to my boyfriend all the time. And I feel like with R&B is like, or I don't know if it's just me, it's like I said, it's storytelling. So it's like, you want it to make sense. You want it to be ABC.
0: Man.
2: So that's how I feel. You just gotta.
0: Yeah. No, for sure. Do you have like any like upcoming projects or singles or an EP coming
2: up? I am trying to work on an EP, but just like in reality, juggling the mom thing and work and all work, that. Yep. But eventually we will get that rolling. So.
0: Please keep me updated. You know, we
2: for
0: are
2: sure.
0: fans over here.
2: For
0: so,
2: sure.
0: You know, definitely let us know. The song that you brought for us today, what's it called?
2: Confirmation.
0: Okay.
2: That song I randomly wrote after I dropped my kids off at school. I sat in the car, I listened to an instrumental, and it literally just all came to me. It did. And so, like, everybody loves that song. So, like, that song is my baby.
0: Oh, yeah. No, because when you was performing it, boy, they was melting in that crowd.
2: Yeah.
0: Like, oh, girl.
2: Yeah.
0: Going crazy. And I love the video, too. Yeah. The video
2: Thank
0: aspect
2: you.
0: Is really tight, man.
2: Shout out to my boyfriend, Wiley.
0: Oh, yeah, for sure.
2: He's
0: Big
2: the one
0: to
2: that
0: Wiley,
2: really,
0: man.
2: Really pushed that song. He really loved that song, so
0: yeah, I'm looking forward to seeing you pop out more. I can't wait. We can't wait. And yeah, we're looking forward to it for sure, man. So we about to get into this confirmation from Miss Sharice B, aka Miss Mimi Lou, in case y'all didn't know out there. And we gonna catch y'all next week for another brand new episode of the hottest

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1: Yeah, man, WizKid coming up in the mix. We got some Kendrick Lamar, Drake, one of his latest joints, Too Hard for the Radio. Also got some Shoreline Mafia with that rockin' joint, Gary V, Don Toliver now.

0: that. Come on, pop, pop, pop, pop, pop. I'ma do my stuff. Why you trolling like a b? Ain't you tired? Tryna strike a chord and it's probably A minor.
1: What is Drake gonna do with that house, boy? That's what I wanna know.
2: Turn it into.
1: Why don't he live stream from that house?
2: Oh, Drake. No, no. He don't want to be live in Los Angeles, bro.
1: That's true.
2: Coming up next, we got some Dave and Tim, some Belly Game. First time playing that Friends 2 after this. Hold on.
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10: Hey,

I said, I said, I said, I said, I said, I said, I said, I said, I said, I said, I said, I said, I said, I said, I said, I said, I said, I said, I said, I said, I said, I said, I said, I said, I said, I said, I said, I said, I said, I said, I said, I said, I said, I said, I said, I said, I said, I said, I said, I said, I said, I said, I said, I said, I said, I said, I said, I said, I said, I said, I said, I said, I said, I said, I said, I said, I said, I said, I said, I said, I said, I said, I said, I said, I said, I said, I said, I said, I said, I said, I said, I said, I said, I said, I said, I said, I said, I said, I said, I said, I said, I said, I said, I said, I said, I said, I said, I said, I said, I said, I said, I said, I said, I said, I said, I said, I said, I said, I said, I said, I said, I said, I said, I said, I said, I said, I said, I said, I said, I said, I said, I said, I said, I said, I said, I said, I said, I said, I said, I said, I said, I said, I said, I said, I said, I said,

0: I didn't come this far just to come this far and not be happy.
1: Okay.
0: Remember that.
1: You didn't come this far just to come this far.
0: Yep. I saw it on the internet.

0: friend.
1: Know what I'm saying? Outside is back to what it was, you know what I'm saying? Atlanta, tell you about my run, you know what I'm saying? Ask Pluto Bank of 21, you know.

0: the guy on there who's actually from our hometown,
1: from
0: right?
1: Bakersfield, Zachary, yeah.
0: Shout out to him, man.
1: Yeah, coming up next in my last and final mix, T.I. with his Mr. Ham record, more Drake, Janice. Also got some Skilla Baby, first time that face card right after this. Hold on, y'all.
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15: 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Get your tickets today at summercelebration.net before they're